0: that's John Wolfe. The older I get, the more country I'm getting to be. And the more Wednesday I get, the more Whiskey Wednesday it's getting to be. Chip.
1: Yeah.
0: It's Drinking Texas Nights. It's Whiskey Wednesday. How you doing? How you doing?
2: You know I'm doing great. Mm-hmm. You know I'm doing freaking awesome. How you doing?
0: Oh, wonderful, wonderful. We just poured this beautiful new Hill Country whiskey.
2: All right. We got to hold off.
0: I'm dying.
2: That's a second hour thing.
0: I'm dying to tell people about this, but we'll do that next hour. For now, I'll get back on the program with a little more music. Here is John Pardee with Heartache Medication.

0: That's John Pardee. Heartache medication on this Whiskey Wednesday. That's Mike. I'm Chip. This is Drinking Texas Nights. And Mike, I've got to do something real quick that I forgot to do yesterday.
1: Wait a minute. I don't remember you forgetting anything yesterday.
0: Yeah, because you wouldn't have even known about it unless I remembered it.
1: Okay.
0: It was my sister's birthday, so I have to tell Jana happy birthday. Now, we mentioned it earlier on the Drinking Texas podcast earlier tonight, but I forgot to mention it on our actual birthday on this show.
1: Right.
0: So, happy birthday, Jay. Yeah, congratulations on having the best brother in the world.
1: She really lucked out there.
0: Oh, yeah. And speaking of the earlier show, El Tamley killed it. Holy smokes.
1: An amazing guest.
0: Yes. And only 17.
1: That's hard to believe. I mean, so, you know, obviously very talented, great voice, but poise, presence.
0: Yes. Well, she's been doing this since, what, she was 13?
1: Something like that.
0: I think we've known her for that long.
1: Actually, I'm pretty sure we have.
0: Yeah, and she's been wanting to come on the show, and we've wanted to get her on the show. Mm-hmm. The problem is, she was still in high school, and we do a drinking radio show.
1: Right.
0: And her mom, go ahead and tell that.
1: Well, yeah, so what was funny is that her mom, a few months ago, last time we said, goes, oh, you know, so Elle's finally going to be 18 in August, so she can finally come on the show. And I'm thinking, well,
0: she still can't drink.
1: She still can't drink. Well,
0: which we don't require anybody to drink on our show. You're welcome to join us if you want, but we're going to drink. I mean, Bart Crow sat in here, didn't have a drop.
1: Nope.
0: And we've
1: had a
0: Kinsey Coppin just had some NA beer. That was it.
1: That's true.
0: Yeah.
1: Well, at least she tried the non-alcoholic stuff.
0: Yeah. She said it was really good.
1: Yeah.
0: The Shiner NA. And Mike, another announcement. It's official.
1: Wait, what's wrong with you?
0: No.
1: Oh?
0: Nothing is wrong with me, Mike. I'm so happy because it's the Drinking Texas Nights concert series at Backport Social. It's changed from just Coke FM concert series to Drinking Texas Nights. We had done an unofficial takeover about, what, a month ago?
1: Maybe about a month ago.
0: Yeah.
1: Because, you know, it was a Coke FM event, but we were the only ones there.
0: Yes. So we're like, you know what? This is our stuff now. And we told Scotty, and Scotty kind of forgot about it.
1: He did.
0: And then he broke down and said, you know, all right, it's y'all's. Y'all are kind of the face of the station out there. This is just
1: you didn't pay him for this, did you?
0: No.
1: He's not paying us for this, is he?
0: No.
1: Well, I'm taking it. I'll take it.
0: Yeah, you know who the first guest is going to be?
1: I do. Tomorrow night. Mason Lively.
0: Yes. He is killer. He is a great singer, great performer. And ladies, very nice to look at.
1: Yeah, I try not to get, you know, jealous about things like this, but yeah, he's going to take a lot of attention, a lot of eyes off of us.
0: Yeah. Oh, yeah.
1: Yeah.
0: Especially since I'm not even going to be there.
1: Wait, what?
0: It's our first official showcase, and I'm going to be in San Antonio because my birthday is coming up on Monday.
1: Yeah. True. So you have to leave town.
0: Yeah.
1: I get it.
0: Well, the amount of partying I'm going to do in San Antonio is over regulation here in Round Rock.
1: Oh, okay. Yeah. No, I get that too. Mm-hmm. San Antonio, you know, the city that never sleeps.
0: While I'm there.
1: While you're there.
0: Yeah. Plus, I haven't seen my friends in San Antonio in a while.
1: Okay. I get that. Well, I'll see.
0: Those bartenders have been calling me going, where you at?
1: I'll see if I can't get that party going tomorrow night without you. I'll do what I can.
0: Yeah.
1: I know Mason's going to be disappointed because he, for some reason, really seems to like you.
0: I like him, too. He's a great kid. Mm-hmm. Great. I say kid. He's a great young man.
1: Yeah. Well, you do have a birthday coming up, so. Old man.
0: Yeah, right. Hey, that's Mike. I'm Chip. This is Drinking Texas Nights. We'll be right back.
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0: Foggy Bottom Boys right there. I'm a man of constant sorrow.
1: I know you are.
0: No, I just look like that.
1: Oh.
0: I'm actually pretty happy.
1: Okay. You just keep telling yourself that.
0: Up next, Max Stalling. You know, I haven't seen him in a while. He used to play everywhere around here. I'm going to have to look Max up. This is Running Buddy.

straight shot, the road's all twist and curve. Another 45 on into San Antonio. Seems a long way to go for just one girl.

0: Stacey Musgraves, one of my favorites. That's Merry-Go-Round from a few years back here on Drinking Texas Nights. It's Whiskey Wednesday.
1: It sure is, brother.
0: But I have a news story for you. It's just funny. I don't know where it's going to take us.
1: Okay.
0: It's not a political show. You don't really pay attention to politics.
1: No. I don't pay attention to much.
0: So you have no idea what's going on in Alaska right now.
1: No.
0: But there is a Senate race going on. I think the election is today. No, I think the election was Tuesday. I don't really pay attention either.
1: Oh, I haven't mailed in my vote yet.
0: Send it to California.
1: Okay.
0: They've got until July 6th to count them. Yesterday yeah. in Alaska, there was a big kerfuffle. That's the official word.
1: Wow.
0: Because Dan Sullivan, mm-hmm. candidate for Senate, Dan Sullivan, is accusing Dan Sullivan of rigging the Senate race.
1: Oh, yes. I think you briefly mentioned this before. This is great.
0: So,
1: you know, our Dan Sullivan should write a song about it.
0: I was hoping we would go there. So Dan Sullivan is the Republican incumbent mm-hmm. in Alaskan Senate. Dan Sullivan is the Republican foe right. trying to unseat Dan Sullivan. And one of them, I don't know which, is accusing the other of doing everything in his power to...
1: Probably the foe is saying that about the incumbent.
0: Well, one of them is saying that the other one is trying to confuse as many voters as possible.
1: Okay, then that's the incumbent saying that about his opponent.
0: His opponent.
1: Because, if I remember correctly, Dan Sullivan ran, the opponent ran saying, vote for Dan Sullivan.
0: Oh, and it's just great. It's great. Yeah, Dan Sullivan says that Dan Sullivan is intentionally confusing people.
1: Yes.
0: And I'm finding it to be true, and I'm not even in Alaska.
1: Right. Yeah. You're just trying to tell people what's going on. I unfortunately understood, but...
0: but you would, because you know Dan Sullivan.
1: I do know Dan Sullivan. Not that Dan Sullivan, another Dan
0: the
1: Sullivan.
0: Other, the other one?
1: No, the
0: not
1: other
0: the other
1: Dan,
0: one?
1: No, yeah, the other Dan Sullivan, not the original or the second, but the third.
0: A different Dan Sullivan.
1: Yeah, but I don't know a fourth, though. But mm-hmm. Dan Sullivan, the singer,
0: oh.
1: is not running, but he should write a song about the other two Dan Sullivans.
0: I think he might have fun with it. What style do you think he would use?
1: Oh, come on. Really?
0: Well,
1: trop rock?
0: He's only one of the biggest trop rock stars in the world.
1: Right. Oh, what happens if they accidentally, on a trop rock venue, they accidentally booked the wrong Dan Sullivan?
0: Even worse, what if our Dan Sullivan gets elected to the Senate in Alaska?
1: Oh, that'd be great. He just retired from teaching, not from singing. So great. I'm gonna text him right now and say, hey, you should throw your hat in. How great would that be? Three Dan Sullivans on the ballot. Holy smokes.
0: Oh, man. Okay. You start typing. Let's get back to the music.
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0: actually Keith, and he owns this bar.
1: He does?
0: Yes.
1: Did he sign it?
0: No, he signed my chest, though. Mm-hmm. That was pretty cool. Miranda Lambert hadn't, though. But she's up next with the house that built me.

0: Randall Lambert here on Drinking Texas Nights and here on a Whiskey Wednesday.
1: Boop, boop.
0: All right. So I noticed you've been sipping on this for a little while.
1: Oh, yeah.
0: Let me tell the people what it is we're doing.
1: Okay.
0: So this one showed up on my doorstep maybe a day ago, maybe 2 days ago.
1: Like an orphaned baby.
0: Like an orphaned baby in a thick protective coating.
1: Like an orphan baby.
0: Here you go. This is Milam & Greene Cask Strength Wildlife Collection Live Oak Bourbon.
1: Oh, yeah.
0: So it is part of the Wildlife Collection. That is a series of collectible limited edition cask strength bourbons that they put out over there at Milam & Greene. And each one's a little different. And each one...
1: Can I say something real quick?
0: Go ahead.
1: It is so good.
0: It is so good. Each one's a little different. And each one has a name slash sticker slash theme that has something to do with Texas wildlife. A portion of the proceeds for each bottle sold do go to protecting wildlife in Texas.
1: They need to do a Drinking Texas Wildlife series, so a portion of that could go to protecting us.
0: Oh, you know, we will suggest it at the next shareholders meeting. but this one, okay, so Live Oak Bourbon. First thing I'm going to tell you about it, the proof. Take a guess.
1: Oh, it's way higher than I think. 128?
0: Not too bad. 123.4.
1: Oh, it tastes like it's like 90.
0: Yeah. It's oh, my gosh. I like that it's 1, 2, 3, 4.
1: Oh, yes.
0: It is 68% corn, 20% malted rye, 12% malted barley. And anybody who knows Milam & Greene, that's not their regular mash bill.
1: No.
0: I mean, they do use the malted rye, but not as much as their typical bourbons. Aged 6 years, 11 months. It is a blend. This release is a blend of four specific barrels that were originally chosen for their single barrel private select program. That's what they release one of those a year.
1: I can tell why.
0: Yeah. But it just, what happened is they say that it aged, because they taste it every couple of months to see how it's doing. It aged consistently enough to be pulled out of that and into this.
1: Oh, these way to go, Heather.
0: Yeah, these barrels split time between Bardstown, where they were distilled. They use the column stills in Bardstown sometimes. And they, let's see. They aged in Kentucky for 4 years. Then they were sent to Blanco, to Milam & Greene, and they aged
1: here for two?
0: 2 years here. And then the additional 11 months in what? Oh, come on. I had that here and I lost it. Oh, no, 2 years and 10 months. I read that wrong. So, the extra 2 years and 10 months here in Texas.
1: So basically 5 years.
0: 5 years. Well, and it just so happens, if you will remember, oh, maybe a summer ago, you know, there were some intense temperatures, which I think we're tasting right now.
1: Oh my gosh. This thing is so smooth, especially for that high of a proof. Man, it is delicious.
0: Well, that's the thing, too. And God bless the distillers and the blenders anymore. Used to be when you got a high proof, you'd take a hit and go, smooth, you know?
1: You're right.
0: And now it's like, oh, you don't even know it until it's too late.
1: Well, I blame this. I attribute this, not blame, to Marlene doing a great job on the distillate, and Heather doing a great job on the blending.
0: Oh, yeah, absolutely.
1: And Marcia doing a great job of letting them do what they do.
0: You know, it's a nice system they got going over there.
1: Oh, hell yeah.
0: All right, well, when we come back, we will tell you about the amazing tasting notes, and maybe a little more about this particular wildlife collection, Live Oak.
1: There you go. That's Mike. I'm Chip. We'll be right back.
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0: Shenandoah with the moon over Georgia right here on Drinking Texas Nice. 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All you got to do is register to win. I know for a fact that they have Josh Ward tickets. They have, is it Randy Rogers?
1: Braxton Keith.
0: Braxton Keith tickets. I want to say Randy Rogers is coming up if it ain't there yet. But whatever's on there, just register to win. You're eligible way more than me and Mike are because we are not at all.
1: Nope.
0: And neither is Rita, even though she keeps putting her name in there trying to win. I don't know why.
1: Yeah, you know, she's just, they call her Lady Luck. She's just trying to see if it's true.
0: I get that. I'm next. Corey Morrow, wrapped up in your love.
2: Well, damn good to be back in Dallas, Texas one more time. At Po-Po, David's Pub. How we doing back there? You're ready. You guys are ready. You guys are ready? You guys are ready? Well, let's do it. One, two.

0: song. Turn it up. Turn me loose.
1: Not gonna.
0: That's Dwight Yoakam right there. Although it could very well be my grandpa, who every time my grandma yelled at him would just yell, "Turn me loose," every time.
1: Oh, that's great.
0: And then just go storming out of the room. All right. Up next, I'm going to need a moment.
1: Mm-hmm.
0: It's my Casey Musgraves with Dry Spell.

0: That's George Strait with the seashores of old Mexico. This is Drinking Texas Nights. And I know it's Whiskey Wednesday, Mike, but do we want to talk any more about this one?
1: This one? Yeah.
0: Okay.
1: Let's do it.
0: Yeah, absolutely. Speaking of, I'm going to need a little more because that is gone.
1: Now, remember, it's 123. It's 1, 2, 3, 4 on the proof.
0: Oh, yeah, no.
1: Okay. Just.
0: But it drinks like a 90.
1: It does.
0: Yeah. And, you know, I'm not a bitch.
1: It's true. It's been proven. Medically.
0: Yeah. Anyway, Mike, tell us a little about, what are the tasting notes on, on this?
1: Well, let's start with the nose, because anytime you get a full proof, a cask strength, you're going to get more... On the nose, more aroma than you will in anything that's been watered down.
0: Right.
1: And it is bourbon. It is rich. It is caramel. It is.
0: Is it big and rich?
1: It's not big and rich. It's mostly just rich.
0: Gotcha.
1: And caramel. And also a little bready. I get biscuit. I get maybe cereal. I mean, it's.
0: Like a sea biscuit?
1: No, like a cereal biscuit.
0: Oh, gotcha.
1: No, wait. No, like, okay, I'm thinking Cookie Crisp. Never mind. dusty oak, as you're going to get in something that aged this long. And some sweetness.
0: Walter Payton?
1: Oh, man, I wish. One of the notes that I see online, I don't necessarily get because I'm not familiar with it, is marzipan.
0: Oh. I know what marzipan is, but I can't. I can't describe it to you.
1: Like Christmas candy?
0: Yeah.
1: Mm-hmm. Mm, okay. But now what I can tell a little easier is the taste. Yeah, the palate. I'm going to go first off. I told you it was 123.4. First off, the mouthfeel is very oily.
0: Yes,
1: viscous.
0: Viscous.
1: It's thick. Yeah. It's which I mean
0: my eyes are up here.
1: Which is what you want. In a full proof.
0: Oh, yeah. No, the viscosity on this and the legs that you see on this glass when you shake it, man.
1: It's And then you're going to get the classic bourbon notes, caramel, honey, vanilla, a little charred oak. Perfect.
0: I'm getting a little mint at the end of this.
1: Hmm.
0: I might be sick, but... I'm getting a little. There's something.
1: I taste what you're tasting. I would say clove more so than
0: okay.
1: Mint.
0: Okay, I could go with clove.
1: But yeah, it's definitely there.
0: Yes,
1: it's right at the end. And then if you know Marlene, and you do, when she makes a bourbon, it usually has
0: the angels cry.
1: Well, they do, but usually there's some candy type notes.
0: Yes,
1: like for her. Her bottled in bond, she likes to say that you can taste candy corn.
0: Right.
1: I'm like, what? Well, you kind of can. So on this one, she's calling it like an almond.
0: Don't say an almond joy.
1: No, not joy, but like a nougat.
0: Okay.
1: Yeah.
0: Yeah.
1: And
0: I can kind of see that.
1: Again, not wrong.
0: Yeah.
1: Well, I mean, why would she be? She only made it.
0: Right. And she's one of the best distillers in the entire goddamn world.
1: Well, she is in the Hall of Fame.
0: Yeah.
1: So there is that.
0: Yeah.
1: Mm-hmm. Well, I don't know. On 1 to 2 thumbs up, what do you rank this one?
0: About 12.
1: Exactly.
0: Yeah.
1: I tell you what, it's limited. It's a blend of 4 barrels. What they have is what they have. You can go to Milam & Green in Blanco to get it. Mm-hmm. Or order it online. That way you know you don't get shut out.
0: Yeah, if you can, get a bottle of this, man. It is so good.
1: Mm-hmm.
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0: That's Parker McCollum killing me right here on Drinking Texas Nights. It's a Whiskey Wednesday. We're getting down with this Milam and Green. Mike, what else are we going to talk about?
1: Something that we've talked about before, but we're going to talk about a little more intensely.
0: Oh, does it have to do with Texas Tech?
1: It might.
0: Yeah. This is Luke Holmes, Forever After All.

0: Combs right there on Drinking Texas Nights. All right, I'm going to bring this subject up. It has been the subject of fierce discussion.
1: From everybody.
0: All over talk radio, all over the internet.
1: Yes. And we're just going to go ahead and do it.
0: Brendan Swords.
1: We're doing this.
0: All right. So Texas Tech bought themselves a $5 million quarterback.
1: Yes.
0: Who it has been revealed, has been betting on college football to the tune of about $90,000.
1: Jesus.
0: Over the last 4 years.
1: He was betting on balls and strikes in a baseball game.
0: Yeah, I know.
1: But also, he bet on his own team.
0: He did. He yes. did. Because, you know, a lot of the apologists are saying, well, you know, he mostly bet on like Indian cricket and...
1: Which what?
0: And you know, Premier League soccer, uh-huh. and, you know, things like that. Like, you know, sports that nobody on this continent cares about.
1: Mostly, however.
0: However.
1: There is the fact that he did bet on his team.
0: Right. Okay, so.
1: Well, bet on him to win.
0: So, cut and dry. Uh-huh. College football player betting on college football. Uh-huh. This has happened in the past.
1: Right.
0: The minimum. There was one guy at Iowa a couple years ago who bet $20 on the Iowa women's team, on the Caitlin Clark right. basketball team. And they found out about that, and they suspended him for a year.
1: Okay.
0: For a year. Uh-huh. Starting guard, something right. like that. $90,000 in bets over 4 years. Mm-hmm. And
1: the team, the previous team, mm-hmm. knew, was it Ole Miss?
0: No.
1: No, it was...
0: Indiana, and then Cincinnati.
1: Cincinnati. Mm-hmm. Cincinnati knew that the NCAA was investigating him, mm-hmm. and then Tech came in and bought his contract down. They're like, yeah, you can have him.
0: Yeah, but it's pretty cut and dried. So yes. he's been caught, and yeah. So he's yeah. been suspended.
1: Right.
0: Wrong.
1: I know.
0: So first off, the NCAA, which is pretty toothless anymore,
1: right.
0: hadn't made a ruling yet, because when he admitted to this, he went into rehab,
1: right.
0: and so they weren't going to say anything until he came out. Well, like the day he came out, he's got a lawyer to file an injunction and mm-hmm. found a judge in Lubbock, of all places,
1: right.
0: to...
1: Well, you know, the original judge in the case mm-hmm. stepped down because he went to Tech,
0: right.
1: and he was alumni, and put not only Tech but the law school mm-hmm. and those money to Tech. So he stepped down. Mm-hmm. They found a retired judge,
0: right, out of Fort Worth,
1: yes,
0: to come in, and yeah, and it, so he's reinstated him. The judge himself gave him a 2-game suspension.
1: Yes. Only 2 games.
0: Only 2 games.
1: Must be a Democratic judge.
0: And says that his reasoning behind it is that suspending him could damage his future career and mental health.
1: No. That's completely incorrect. That's definitely a Democratic judge, because if he didn't get reinstated, he would have gone into the supplemental draft, which he still should, mm-hmm. because... Everybody is saying Georgia mm-hmm. and the Big Ten and other people within the conference are saying, don't schedule Texas Tech on anything anymore. Mm-hmm. We will not support this school. The conference itself is saying, we don't want anything to do with you, mm-hmm. to the point where they can say, you're not eligible to play in the conference title game.
0: In the conference, yeah.
1: Right. And the NCAA in general... can come in and say, we're not going to allow you to play in the tournament.
0: But doesn't this judge like trump all of this?
1: No. No, but, he is allowing him to play. Mm-hmm. The rest of it is circumstance based on his judgment. Mm-hmm. So, sure, you can play, but these are the consequences of him playing. Mm-hmm. And the Big Ten said, if you have a game scheduled with them, cancel it. Mm-hmm. And we're not playing them anymore. Georgia said the same thing. Mm-hmm. Any sport, by the way.
0: All right. We're up against it.
1: Okay. We'll come back. We'll yes. come back.
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0: That's Conway Twitty. That's my job.
1: I'm retired.
0: Okay. No, that makes sense.
1: So it's not my job.
0: Yeah. Well, what about William Clark Green? Hit you where it hurts?
1: Don't you dare.

0: that's Johnny Paycheck. And I already told y'all, I'm retired.
1: So you did tell him to take this job and shove it.
0: I may not have used those exact words, and if I did, I didn't use the same twang.
1: Okay.
0: But yes.
1: Yeah.
0: Long answer, yes.
1: There you go.
0: Short answer, also yes. Up next, Mike Ryan. It's hard to write a love song.

0: That's Willie Nelson on the road again right here on Drinking Texas Nights. It is a Whiskey Wednesday, and we're talking Brian Sorsby, and Mike got me on a rant in between all those songs, and good God almighty, man.
1: It's true. I love the recent developments, the judge saying, no, right. He can play, which I don't know if that makes the NCAA powerless to do anything.
0: It does.
1: Why?
0: Because the NCAA has no grounds anymore.
1: But that's
0: they're basically just dipshits on a wire.
1: Well, okay. I've often thought that, but I don't know the political machinations.
0: Well, they technically, if they wanted to pursue this, they could take it to a higher level, right?
1: Oh, they're going to, but here's the fun part, is that now that Sorsby has the injunction, he's allowed to play until the case is...
0: Yes.
1: The case has been scheduled to be heard February 2027.
0: There you go.
1: You know what? That's like 2 weeks after the national championship game.
0: Right. But like I said before, the consequences of these actions, and it's funny that what's his name from Texas Tech, the billionaire that's funding all this crap.
1: Yeah.
0: He's trying to get some rules instituted within the NCAA to help prevent all the spending, profit sharing, all this stuff. Mm-hmm. So what he's doing right here completely goes against what he's saying that he wants to do.
1: Oh, absolutely.
0: Yeah.
1: But, it's different when it's your, prize.
0: Right. But they should have just sucked it up and said, all right, we messed up. Mm-hmm. And they've got that kid from Hutto.
1: Yeah.
0: That's the number two quarterback that is really damn good.
1: Yes, he is.
0: Really damn good.
1: They can win with him.
0: Oh, yeah. But he got hurt last year, so he's on the road to recovery. They don't know exactly what they have with him yet. And Sorsby, while good, I mean, he played at Cincinnati.
1: Yeah, and he didn't really do much of anything.
0: No, so...
1: And he didn't start at Indiana. So I understand he's a five-star, and a lot of, I don't mean Mel Kiper, but a lot of the Mel Kipers are saying, oh, yeah, he's a first-round talent. Is he, though?
0: I mean, okay, I hate to say this, Quinn Ewers was a first-round talent.
1: Yes. Oh, yes.
0: I hate to say it like that. Love Quinn Ewers. Uh-huh. I don't know Quinn Ewers. But you know what I'm saying? Mm-hmm. They're killing all the goodwill for Texas Tech over this one kid that may or may not be any good.
1: Yeah, well, that's true. And you had mentioned, you had mentioned the Big Ten. I know Nebraska took a stand. They will not play Tech in anything. Georgia also, they will not play. And we haven't heard from the Big 12.
0: Oh, yes, we have.
1: What did they say?
0: Oh, Kansas State basically said this is some effing, not basically, they said the athletic director said this is some effing BS. Mm-hmm. If we can, we're not going to play them.
1: Oh.
0: And basically said we should boycott Texas Tech.
1: Wow.
0: Yeah. So that's what I was saying before, that the conference itself can take a stand and say you're not eligible for the conference final, for the conference championship, which would destroy their season.
1: And it's not like that is unprecedented. That kind of thing happens all the time.
0: Right.
1: You got a guy. We had a kid on our roster who suited up, who didn't even play, who failed his classes. That's a forfeit.
0: Right.
1: Right?
0: That's a paddling. But also, the NCAA itself, because they run the finals, so the tournament, they can also say, you're not eligible for the tournament.
1: Caveat, what if ESPN says he is?
0: Ooh.
1: They own the fun. They own the whole championship.
0: They do. Thing. Well, they own the rights to broadcast it.
1: Yeah, but pretty much what they say goes.
0: Yeah, that's a true story.
1: Okay,
0: it's funny, but money seems to run the world, Mike.
1: So we're running out of time here.
0: Yeah.
1: Let's say Kansas State decides they're not going to play him. Mm-hmm. Are you are you for that? Are you against that?
0: Oh.
1: Where do you come down on the boycott?
0: You know what I say? Mm. I say play them and just beat the hell out of them.
1: Okay.
0: Just show them what you wasted your time and your money. You've got bad will forever. Mm-hmm. And we're just going to beat the shit out of you and be done with it.
1: I like it.
0: Yep.
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0: That's John Wolfe. The older I get, more country I'm getting to be. He's going to be on our other show, our podcast.
1: Drinking Texas Radio.
0: Yeah, on August 19th. I don't know how you pulled that off, but I'm sure glad you did.
1: Yeah, well, I know a guy named Poncho Pete.
0: Ooh.
1: Enough said.
0: Apparently. Hey, this is Dirk Bentley with Home.

0: Home, baby, home. That's Dierks Bentley here on Drinking Texas Nights. It is a Whiskey Wednesday. I hope you've decided to join us and poured yourself a little something.
1: Oh, yeah.
0: Because, I mean, I know you're not drinking what we're drinking necessarily. Some of you might be.
1: Yeah. But if you join us, it'd be a lot cooler if you did.
0: Exactly. Be loving this. All right. I saw something, and it's a Guinness record. Uh-huh. A, I'm appalled. B,
1: I thought you were Mike.
0: I'm an appalled Mike. Huh. B, it's not something that I might have been able to do if I was crazy enough to try it in my youth. I couldn't do it now. I want to know what you think. A 22-year-old personal trainer. So this is somebody who is in shape, counts calories.
1: All right. Not us.
0: Set the world record by eating 162 Oreos in 5 minutes. 162 Oreos in 5 minutes.
1: Okay. That's
0: That's a record.
1: I'm trying to think of how many. I guess that's a lot.
0: That is a lot. Well, I believe.
1: Well, 5 minutes. Yeah, that's a lot for 5 minutes.
0: Yeah. You can break it down. If you can do math, you can break it down, figure out how many you got to eat per minute. But God damn. If you get a.
1: What'd you say, 162?
0: 162. But if you get one of those family size things, you know, right, rip that open, you got four things of. What are they, 18 each?
1: That's 32 like that? A minute. 32 and a half a minute.
0: 32. Okay. So that's essentially not the family size, but the regular size box of Oreos.
1: Yeah.
0: That's one of those each minute for good 5 minutes. God.
1: Okay. All right. Good for him.
0: That's wild. Okay. I can't.
1: No.
0: I can't.
1: No. Well, I wouldn't.
0: Well, no, I wouldn't either.
1: Yeah, got the diabetes. I'd probably die.
0: I do now. When I was 22, I didn't, and I might have tried that because I like Oreos well enough. Now, the trick here is that they are so dry.
1: Yes.
0: That after you get to.
1: Yeah.
0: 30
1: he's got to dunk them and then eat them.
0: I don't know. It didn't say.
1: No, there's got to be like a giant thing of milk right there that he's just dunking them in. And
0: But it's
1: probably, you know what? He probably poured them all in the milk.
0: And just ate them like cereal?
1: Let them soak for like 4 minutes and then just drank the whole damn thing.
0: Just used a straw and hoovered.
1: Yeah.
0: Hoovered them. Now, it's something, if it had been presented to me at 22 years of age, I might have tried it. I don't think I would have gotten close to it, but I might have tried it.
1: Yeah.
0: Now, if I have like more than three Oreos, I get dizzy.
1: Yeah, I was gonna say if I have any Oreos in any amount of time, I'm not loving life.
0: No.
1: Have you ever watched Beard versus Food?
0: I have.
1: Oh, that guy's great.
0: He is.
1: I bet he could do it.
0: Oh, what?
1: 5 minutes? Yeah.
0: Yeah.
1: Oh my God.
0: That
1: guy devours. I love watching that.
0: If you don't know what we're talking about, look it up. What, YouTube?
1: Yeah.
0: Beard versus Food. This guy does challenges.
1: He's English. He's a little guy. He's in shape. Yeah. He's a little guy.
0: Well, all the best professional eaters are smaller.
1: Yeah.
0: But,
1: oh, my God.
0: But, yeah, he does challenges. And I've seen a bunch of different YouTubers and even TV shows where these guys do food challenges.
1: Yeah.
0: Not like this guy.
1: No, this guy's killed well over 100 food challenges that he's recorded.
0: Yeah, that he's recorded.
1: Yeah.
0: I saw him do the Roethlisberger once in Pittsburgh, uh-huh, where they make that like 16-patty burger.
1: Yeah.
0: Yeah, just he eats it like a python, man. Just kind of swallows it and you watch it digest.
1: And the funny thing is he does it with like a Diet Coke or Diet Pepsi.
0: Yeah, well, you know, who needs the extra calories?
1: Right?
0: All right. Well,
1: I know we're up against it. And at the end of every one of them, mm-hmm, he says, do you have any dessert?
0: God dang. Real quick, is there anything that you could challenge? Anything that you could eat more of than anybody else you know? Don't say it.
1: Okay.
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0: Neither rain, sleet, or snow will keep drinking Texas Nights from their appointed rounds. Although a warm beer could cause some problems.
1: Hey, this is warm.
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0: Drinking Texas Nights on Coke, Monday through Friday, 7 to midnight.

glowing. And under the London Bridge, I've seen the high grass growing across the valley and up the ridge.

don't make them like that anymore. Sometimes I think, thank God they don't. But other times, I think they should. That was Boy Howdy right here on Drinking Texas Nights. And up next, Corey Morrow, Ramblin' Man.

0: can't run. Because I've seen you.
1: Oh, yeah. No. No. No, I don't run.
0: No.
1: I used to.
0: Eddie Rabbit, you can't run from love. And we can't run, period. So there doesn't even need to be love involved.
1: Yep.
0: Right there. Oh, man. I've got a little something about horses. I know we haven't talked about horses all week.
1: Oh, yeah.
0: We have.
1: The Preakness.
0: Yeah, but I've got something about horses when we break again.

0: Pat Luke Combs back in the saddle right here on Drinking Texas Nights. Mike.
1: Yes.
0: Horses?
1: Yeah, horses. Okay, so I know it's funny because already this week we've talked about Arete.
0: Oh, yes.
1: You know, winning the gold medal for Mexico back in 48. We talked about Secretariat.
0: Okay.
1: With Turcotte winning the world record Belmont.
0: Yes.
1: We haven't talked about this year's Belmont.
0: No.
1: That was it was the Derby winner.
0: Yes.
1: What's her name?
0: Who skipped the Preakness?
1: Yes. I hate the fact that these horses don't
0: come on our show.
1: Well, yes, that too, because I have a nice juicy apple for them, but that they don't go for the Triple Crown. It's just the era of specialization, and it drives me crazy.
0: Yes.
1: I mean, oh God, what was, see, I'm not remembering this horse's name on purpose because it'll never be great.
0: No. It had the chance to, but these horses are just like athletes these days. Mm-hmm. These horses are so specialized.
1: Right.
0: That they're great for this race, but not for this one.
1: Mm-hmm.
0: So
1: yeah, they're good for this distance or on that track this weather.
0: Correct me if I'm wrong, the Preakness is a shorter track.
1: It is.
0: And that horse likes to start at the back, mm-hmm. or the trainer, the jockey likes to start at the back and then pull ahead just like he did at the Derby.
1: And at the Belmont.
0: Yeah. You can't do that at the Preakness. Mm-hmm. It's too short of a track.
1: Yeah, you will never get back in front. I cannot remember the name of the horse. I'm going to say Chaos Theory, but I know that's wrong. It's close.
0: We'll go with that.
1: But
0: people are just screaming out there.
1: I know. May have a solution to all of this.
0: Okay.
1: More and more of the top horses, recent vintage, are being successfully cloned.
0: Shut up.
1: Which is really complicating the world of equestrian sports. Because if you could make yourself a Secretariat, why have a sire of Secretariat?
0: Because it's fun for the horse.
1: Well, that's true. But I mean, you know, you could make yourself an Affirmed or an Aladar.
0: Golden Tempo.
1: I told you.
0: Yeah, it's similar, but, you know, completely wrong.
1: It's like Chaos Theory.
0: Yeah. But yeah, I mean, but let's get off the cloning crap.
1: You'll know what you'll end up with is a horse that'll run all three damn races.
0: Right. Mm-hmm. Well, okay. Well, this is a, every one of the horses in, was it every one of them was a kid of Secretariat?
1: Yeah, all but one of them. Yes.
0: All but one, yeah.
1: So, yeah. 17 of the 18 originally entered. Yes.
0: Yeah. Which is, you know, good for Secretariat.
1: Exactly.
0: God dang. If I could just win three races and then just, you know, have sex for the rest of my life, okay.
1: Then you would run.
0: Right. God dang. Yeah,
1: I don't know how I feel about cloning because you can do that with animals now.
0: So, okay. I know we don't have enough time for this, but, and we can talk about, can we talk about this 6 hours or next break?
1: No.
0: Damn it. Okay. But they tried to clone Rum in Vegas. A shorten aging process, mm-hmm. and they just got the chemical prospects correct, mm-hmm. trying to replicate other priceless rums.
1: Didn't work.
0: No, it's stupid. No. Because if it worked, they'd be rich.
1: Yeah.
0: And they're out of business.
1: Well, there are problems. You know how Jurassic Park has shown us not to clone dinosaurs?
0: Yes.
1: Well, watch Mr. Mom. Little Michael Keaton. He'll show you. You can only clone so many times before tragedy strikes.
0: Absolutely. Hey, that's Mike. I'm Chip. This is Drinking Texas Nights.
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0: can dream.
1: Gosh, I love that song. That's Shane Smith and the Saints. Live free, see me running. You're not going to see me running. This is Drinking Texas Nights. And up next, it's Johnny Lee, Cherokee Fiddle. Then we're going to discuss what happened on this day in history.

0: that song sounds like Urban Cowboy to me.
1: Oh, yeah.
0: There's a reason.
1: Because it was in Urban Cowboy.
0: Exactly. That's Johnny Lee with Cherokee Fiddle here on Drinking Texas Nights. Oh, the evening is winding down. I'm feeling it.
1: I know.
0: Of course, that could just be the whiskey.
1: Oh, the whiskey's so good. Mm-hmm. Hey, you know what we need, though?
0: What?
1: What happened on this day in history?
0: Ooh. Well, I've got some stuff.
1: Yeah, you do.
0: I'm going to take us all the way back to 1692.
1: What?
0: In Salem Village in the Massachusetts Bay Colony, Bridget Bishop is the first colonist to be tried at the Salem Witch Trials. Number one.
1: How'd she fare?
0: She was hanged.
1: Oh, God. Okay.
0: She was hanged after being found guilty of the practice of witchcraft.
1: Aw.
0: Yeah. I think she turned one of the guys into a newt.
1: Okay.
0: He got better. We shouldn't laugh, but I think it's not too soon.
1: No. I mean, back then, mm-hmm. They probably saw a little cleavage mm-hmm. and made little Mr. Happy rise up. They're like, witch!
0: Yeah, absolutely. I still scream that whenever that happens.
1: Right.
0: Okay. Also, on this day, 1944, 15-year-old Joe Nuxhall. You remember that name?
1: No.
0: 15-year-old Joe Nuxhall becomes the youngest person ever to play Major League Baseball when he pitched in a game for the Cincinnati Reds. Nuxhall.
1: Is he the one that they found in the outfield with he had just had surgery?
0: No.
1: Caught a home run, threw it all the way to home?
0: No, that was with the Cubs.
1: That was the Cubs.
0: That's why it didn't count as a major league team.
1: Okay.
0: Nuxhall threw 2/3 of an inning in an 18-0 loss to the St. Louis Cardinals. He was pulled after giving up 5 runs on 5 walks, 2 hits, and a wild pitch.
1: Huh.
0: So just like that.
1: Yeah.
0: Okay. He's still, to this day, the youngest player in Major League history. The game was played, obviously, in 1944 during World War II, when it became common for adolescent and old players to fill in for the big leaguers who had gone off to war.
1: I tell you what, you throw a 15-year-old Nolan Ryan in there, he'd throw a known hitter.
0: Well, he'd have hit somebody.
1: Well, if they were crowding the plate or taking too long.
0: So Nuxhall rejoined the Reds in 1952.
1: Oh, nice.
0: When he was 23 years old. Ended up pitching 15 seasons for them.
1: So his career ERA dropped a little?
0: A lot. And then, of course, he ended up in the announcer's booth for the Reds for most of the rest of his life. Yeah. So, kind of an odd footnote in baseball history.
1: It's a feel-good story.
0: Oh, well, it wasn't that first day.
1: But right.
0: Yes, eventually. Let's see. Finally, on this date, 1991, the world changed because Brooks and Dunn released their debut single, Brand New Man, which, oddly enough, peaked at number one.
1: That's weird.
0: Made them only the second country music band in history, and they're calling them a band. They were a duo, but to have their debut single reach number one on the Billboard Hot Country Charts. The first had happened 5 months previous.
1: Abilama.
0: Diamond Rio.
1: Shut up.
0: Meet in the middle.
1: Okay. I'm good with that.
0: It's a song about a sandwich.
1: Yeah.
0: Meet in the middle.
1: Yeah. Brooks and Dunn have done all right since.
0: Yeah. It's a shame they broke up.
1: Yeah.
0: Oh, wait. No, they're back together. Didn't they just win the ACM Award for Duo of the Year?
1: Ever since that first, mm-hmm. 1991? Yeah. Hey, that's Mike. I'm Chip. This is Drinking Texas Nights.
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That's Shenandoah next to you, next to me, right here on Drinking Texas Nights. This is the last hour. We're glad you're sticking with us. Up next is John Wolfe, Any Night in Texas.

anything as beautiful as her. County fair, she had long blonde hair. I saw her sitting over there by the tilt-a-whirl.

0: Well, now there's a deep reach. Eddie Raven with Joe Knows How to Live. You know, so does drinking Texas.
1: You're damn right.
0: I mean, you know, we've survived a Whiskey Wednesday.
1: I want to live!
0: Yeah, we've survived a Whiskey Wednesday, and we are just looking at the weekend. Probably some big events coming up, but we don't like to plan, so we'll find out what happens. We'll tell you about it, you know, later, once we find out what's happened.

0: That's Garth Brooks, Wild Horses, right here on Drinking Texas Nights. Mike, it is the last break of the last hour on this Whiskey Wednesday, and you, my friend, owe me some birthdays.
1: All right. All right. Well, let's see what I got here. I'm going to start with America's Sweetheart.
0: Thank you.
1: Not you.
0: Oh.
1: That's next week.
0: It is.
1: I think.
0: No, it's on Monday.
1: No, that's right.
0: You better not forget.
1: I haven't done Monday's birthdays yet. We'll see. We'll see how you fare. we'll see who you're up against. You probably wouldn't have beat America's Sweetheart. Born this day, 1922. Judy Garland.
0: Oh, Judy
1: Garland. Oh man, she was something. Probably the most iconic role in movie history. Dorothy Gale.
0: Yes.
1: I'm thinking so because I actually saw a documentary and it was basically all about the women who have played Dorothy throughout the ages. I mean, like the first half of the documentary is about Judy Garland, but there have been so many remakes and reimaginings and cartoons, animated movies, et cetera, et cetera, et cetera, that there are dozens of Dorothys and they all
0: pale in comparison.
1: Yeah, pretty much.
0: Yeah. And she is the queen of this month.
1: Is she now?
0: Come on.
1: I know. You're one of her friends.
0: Shut up, ass.
1: Also,
0: hey, have you? No, real quick. You've seen Wizard of Oz in Vegas, right?
1: At the Sphere.
0: At the Sphere.
1: Uh huh. That's funny. They did that for I think it was like a 6-week run,
0: and it's so popular.
1: Yeah. Back, it's still there.
0: Yeah,
1: it's crazy, man. It's I don't know how to describe it. I could go on for hours. I probably shouldn't. But yeah, it's a 4D.
0: Just say yes or no.
1: 4D experience.
0: Just yes or no. Should people see it?
1: Yes.
0: There you go. Who's next?
1: Born this day, 1951. The greatest quarterback in football history. No, not Reno Hightower. No, Dan Fouts.
0: Ooh, okay.
1: The Oregon Duck.
0: Yes.
1: And San Diego Chargers.
0: See, you say that because he was San Diego. Mm-hmm. Great quarterback, though.
1: He was so much fun to watch.
0: He wasn't left-handed, was he?
1: No.
0: Okay. I saw him take a spear that nowadays would have gotten the person kicked out of the league.
1: Oh, yeah.
0: That happened all the time back then.
1: Although I'm thinking...
0: which is maybe unusual.
1: Maybe his proudest moment... As a broadcaster,
0: okay,
1: he did the Bourbon Bowl.
0: Ooh,
1: with Bobby Boucher.
0: Yes, that's a true story. Yeah. Oh yeah.
1: Yeah, brought to Southwestern Louisiana University State. Mm-hmm. and I got one more. Born in the state, 1968. So he's your age.
0: And by the way, Dan Fouts. One of my top three favorite quarterbacks.
1: Oh, he was a ton of fun to watch.
0: Yeah.
1: Go ahead. Not to play with.
0: Right.
1: He was mean as hell, but he was good. Born in the state, 1968, Bill Burr.
0: Oh, okay.
1: Comedian
0: extraordinaire.
1: Mm-hmm.
0: Oh my God, I love that guy. He wrote, you're letting me say it, and yep. I appreciate it. He wrote the majority of the skits on the Chappelle Show.
1: He was the head writer.
0: Yeah, everybody's like, oh, Chappelle's brilliant, and he is. However, anything that was so controversial that you were like, oh my God, mm-hmm. he probably wrote it.
1: Well, I know Bill Burr wrote the racial draft.
0: Yes.
1: Which is, it's a long skit, but it's one of the best.
0: Oh, he wrote a lot of that, and he is absolutely amazing. And he doesn't give an F.
1: No.
0: I love it. I would love to hang out with that guy.
1: It's true.
0: Man.
1: I don't know how many stand-up routines he's done, but I've seen them all many times.
0: Yep. Hey, that's Mike. I'm Chip. This has been Drinking Texas Nice. Thank you for listening. If you're out and about, please be safe heading home. And as always,
1: stay texcellent, everybody.
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I was thumbing from Montgomery. I had my guitar on my back. When a stranger stopped beside me in an antique Cadillac. 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He said, "It's a long walk to Nashville."

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1: "This is where you get off, boy, 'cause I'm going back to Alabama." 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
1: Good morning. Don Miller with your news headlines. Looks like more smothering heat and humidity through tomorrow, with lows barely breaking 80 and highs in the mid-90s, with those sweltering heat indices nearing 110 each afternoon. Now, some cooling showers are possible Saturday, with the best chances coming Sunday through Tuesday, listed at 50%. Yesterday, President Donald Trump said it has taken too long to negotiate a deal and Tehran will pay the price. He also told White House reporters that he would hit Iran hard as the ceasefire between the countries appears to be crumbling after an exchange of fire sparked by the downing of a U.S. helicopter earlier this week. Now, Tehran said it retaliated earlier yesterday for U.S. strikes by launching new attacks targeting American military installations in Kuwait and Jordan. There were no immediate reports of impacts, only weapons interceptions. Well, back home, the president did sign a bill into law which would fund the Department of Homeland Security's immigration enforcement agencies, bringing an end to the months-long feud that exposed deep divisions on Capitol Hill. The long-sought $70 billion funding package was finally narrowly approved in the House Tuesday evening in a 214 to 212 vote after the Senate passed the measure during an 18-hour marathon session last week. The package will fund immigration and customs enforcement and parts of border protection through the end of the Trump administration. In state and local news, reactions still coming in regarding the quick decision of a Collin County jury on Tuesday that sentenced 19-year-old Carmelo Anthony to 35 years in prison after taking just over 2 hours earlier in the day to reach the guilty verdict. In a case which has sparked worldwide debate on social media, Anthony was charged in the April 2, 2025 stabbing of 17-year-old Austin Metcalf at a stadium in the Dallas suburb of Frisco. Details came in yesterday regarding the sentencing, as Anthony's mother was the only witness called, as

0: the month, putting the annual inflation rate at 4.2%, its highest level in 3 years, and 0.4% above the April level. Now, this report arrives at a sensitive time for markets and policymakers as Federal Reserve officials contemplate their next move on interest rates. Experts have postulated that much of the inflation surge came from a 3.9% rise in energy prices, mostly as a result of the continued tensions in Iran and the blocked-off Strait of Hormuz, where 20% of the world's oil is transported. In sports, NBA Finals, critical Game 5 of the Spurs-Knicks series will be Saturday night from San Antonio with a tip scheduled for 7:30. In college baseball, the World Series from Omaha will get underway beginning tomorrow. The double elimination tournament will start at 1 o'clock Friday with West Virginia matching up with Troy, followed by North Carolina against Ole Miss. Saturday, it's Alabama versus Oklahoma at 2, with the nightcap featuring the Longhorns taking on Georgia beginning at 7. In the NHL, the series between Vegas and Carolina is as close as can be. Heading into Game 5 tonight at Carolina, the series is tied at 2 apiece. Game 6 will be back in Sin City on Sunday. In Major League Baseball, the Rangers will take on Kansas City later today, with the Astros taking this Thursday off before they head to Kansas City for a weekend series. And in soccer, the much-hyped World Cup gets underway today.
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Darling, I've wasted a lot of years not seeing the real you. But tonight your beauty is shining through. And I never took the time to let you know. So before he takes you away, please let me say.

0: George Strait, you look so good in love. A little love song to wake your butt up this morning. Happy Thursday. We are live. It's the morning show. I'm Scotty Bennett. That is Rita Ballou. Hey, there she goes. How's your morning going? I know the answer to this.
1: Sometimes early in the morning, your body does things that your body

0: does, and you've got to go to the bathroom, and your glasses are in your lap, and you forget because you're scrolling on your phone.
1: Yeah.
0: You stand up, and they fall in the toilet.
1: Womp, womp.
0: And then you have to fish them out with your fingers.
1: Was everything okay?
0: Oh, I mean, everything came out okay. Yeah, no, I got them.
1: Well, no, literally and physically. I don't mean that. So you got the glasses. They were unharmed.
0: Yeah, they were unharmed. Yeah, yeah. They didn't flush. They were just
1: remind me not to borrow your bifocals ever again, or whatever you wear.
0: I threw them in the sink, and actually, I took some shampoo and put on top of them.
1: I can't say, okay, now that I've said this, I will do it today. I can't say that I've ever dropped my glasses in the toilet. I have dropped other things. I don't think I've dropped my cell phone in the toilet. I know I dropped my cell phone into a jar of salsa when the first time I ever met Michelle Lewis.
0: Oh, yeah, I forgot. Yes, yes.
1: Yeah, and that was like my iPhone 6 or like one of the really old ones. And we were eating, and I'm clumsy anyway. And I don't know how I fumbled it, and it landed in the salsa. And that was the ones that you couldn't get wet. Now, you know, supposedly, you can get your new iPhone wet briefly, and it won't kill it. But they used to have a little tab in there that says moisture detected when you took it to the Apple store, and they would.
0: Oh, it would rat you out every time.
1: Every time. It's like, moisture detected. That's not moisture. That was salsa. But anyway.
0: I haven't dropped a phone that I can remember, but I have dropped a pager. You know, you used to have to wear them on your on your waist.
1: Right.
0: And more than one time did I have to fish out a pager.
1: I know I've dropped things in. I'm trying to think what they were. But usually, I might have dropped some keys in at one point a long time ago. I know you never can tell. You got to be careful what you're holding around the toilet. But you had them in your lap?
0: Yeah, I think so. Yeah, I think I just had grabbed them off the bedside table. And then I was like, oh, I have to use the potty.
1: Yeah.
0: I just was half asleep.
1: Yeah. Well, it happens. Stuff happens. So did you... I know you're not an NBA fan, but did you watch this game last night?
0: I didn't watch a single second, but I did wake up and I saw that Taylor Swift was there, and it blew up my feed.
1: You know what's sad? Is yes, Taylor Swift was there. She lives in New York, so y'all chill. But
0: yeah.
1: Taylor Swift is the bigger story. It's not the fact that the Knicks came back from the biggest deficit ever in an NBA finals of 29 points to win the game. No, the big story is Taylor Swift was there.
0: And she wasn't just there. She was there in a matching t-shirt with Mariska Hargitay, who is Olivia Benson, who Taylor named her cat after, if you know that.
1: I forgot about that. I knew that.
0: Yeah, but cute little crop tops that said Stevie Nicks. Get it?
1: I get it. I understand now.
0: Yeah, they were very cute. They looked like they were having a really good time.
1: Oh, they were courtside, of course.
0: God forbid Taylor Swift show up somewhere. She's such a bitch.
1: But the big story, I went to bed. I checked the score on my ESPN app, and we were up by like 20 points. The Spurs were, because not we. I don't play for the team anymore. But we were up by 20 points. And I say this because I haven't watched a single game all year as a we. I'm definitely a fair weather fan. However, I thought, hey, San Antonio got another game in New York. We're tied. We're tying the series. Woohoo! I wake up this morning. The Knicks came back from 29 points and won. And so New York went crazy. Riots everywhere. Because apparently, when they lose, they're going to riot. When they win, they're going to riot. So just plan a riot every time the Knicks play.
0: I saw some video. It wasn't from last night, but it was, I guess, from the night before, whenever they played before, where some did look very athletic guy in a Spurs jersey was like fist fighting all these Knicks fans, and I was like, "You're gonna get your butt kicked."
1: Yeah, really, dude. You're in the wrong line here. But the big story: there is a radio host that's on the Knicks network, and her name is Monica. Yes. You don't see a lot of, you know, females calling basketball, but the female named Monica, can't remember her last name, is heard on a hot mic telling Taylor Swift to get out of here. She doesn't belong. And it went live out
0: Wow.
1: to the masses.
0: D- Dude, it's not your job to commentate on the celebrities. Do you say that about Spike Lee? Did you say that about Ben Stiller?
1: No.
0: Is it because she's never been to a game? She was there the other day with her fiance. I mean,
1: it's funny.
0: Is it because she's just like, oh, you're a bandwagon fan kind of thing? Or is it just because she hates Taylor Swift?
1: Well, you could hear her and her co-host, and they thought they were off the air. And they're talking, and they're like, is that Taylor Swift over there? Is that Taylor in the blue shirt? And then the other host gets his phone and kind of uses it as a camera to zoom in on Taylor. He's like, yes, that's Taylor Swift. And Monica goes, she needs to get out of here. And so the Swifties have gone, like, the Swifties are going to take care of Monica. She's probably floating in the East River right now.
0: The Mafia, yeah.
1: Where'd Monica go? I don't know where Monica went, but the Knicks won, came from behind, and Monica's no longer with the Knicks Network.
0: But, no, she's not. She still is.
1: I'm just kidding. But
0: okay, I was like, what?
1: Now, that's the power of the Swifties.
0: Oh, yeah.
1: But
0: oh, yeah, they don't mess around.
1: And it's funny because, you know, when she go to an NFL game at the Chiefs, watch her fiance.
0: Oh, yeah.
1: They put her on the screen. She ruined football. And now she's going to ruin basketball. Thanks, Taylor.
0: Just go home and live in a hole, Taylor. You're not allowed to leave the house.
1: Don't go to games. Don't go root for your team, your home team.
0: Hang out with your friends.
1: Yeah. Nah. And Travis wasn't even there this time. It was just her and her girlfriends.
0: Yeah.
1: So
0: how dare she?
1: I know. And look, we harass and we make light, but she's allowed to go to whatever game she wants. And I kind of like when she's there because it creates buzz. And
0: yeah, you know who's not upset that she's there?
1: The Knicks.
0: The Knicks.
1: The Knicks. And you know what? They probably won because she was there. She inspired them.
0: Maybe she's their good luck charm.
1: Well, she's a witch. I mean, so she could just snap her fingers and make them win. I just feel sorry. I don't feel sorry at all because she shouldn't have said it. But Monica, the Knicks host on the radio network, should have kept her damn mouth shut. Why would she say that?
0: Every mic is a hot mic.
1: I was going to say, Rita's wanted to say that because if you assumed every mic's a hot mic, you would have been gone a long time ago.
0: Remember the time we were doing a remote and we were kind of talking a little bit of trash about Eric, who happened to be in the studio who was listening?
1: George is on the town. And you and I,
0: like, just so you know, we can hear everything you're saying.
1: You and I were clowning Eric because we were about to do Coke Fest and we're like, we didn't like, you know, I didn't have any announcements. You had like the opening announcement and then him and Bob had all the announcements and we were talking about it. And he comes back over the intercom. He's like, I'm here in studio. I can hear everything you say. And it's not like that. And blah, blah, blah. And you and I have just kind of crawled under the table.
0: Yeah. And for the record, I did not like doing those announcements.
1: I just wanted
0: one wants you to read your long card of sponsors. They just wanted to hear Go Wetzel.
1: Well, in my defense, I was promised a ramp to the thing so I could do an announcement, and they never provided one, so I couldn't get up there, and that kind of ticked me off.
0: Call the ADA.
1: Yeah, but it's too late now. I guess Coke Fest won. But other fun stuff to talk about in the news. What else is going on in the world right now? Because you said there's a ton of things that have happened on this day in history.
0: Yes, I was looking through our little show prep today, and I've just got so many things. Today is a very eventful day in history. So 77 years ago, it was 1949, and Hank Williams made his Grand Ole Opry debut singing Love Sick Blues.
1: Oh, wow.
0: And then fast forward 30 years into 1979, and John Wayne passed away. He had lung and stomach cancer, and he was 72.
1: Yep.
0: Now, I think I might have been here this day 44 years ago, 1982, when E.T., the extraterrestrial, opened in theaters.
1: E.T., go home.
0: 44 years ago. But this one, I really remember. I wasn't there when it opened, but I went. It was a friend of mine having a birthday party, and she had several little girlfriends. We were, I don't know, 12.
1: Yeah.
0: And we went to go see Ferris Bueller's Day Off.
1: Love that movie.
0: 86, 40 years ago. And that was a big, big deal for us.
1: Oh, you went and saw it in theaters. That's awesome.
0: Oh, yeah. With a bunch of little girls.
1: Oh, that was such a good movie. And I could still quote.
0: It still is. If it's on, I'll just watch it.
1: Oh, absolutely. And I could quote it. And I mean, people like Charlie Sheen got their starts in that movie. And it's just such a classic movie. And again, like Rita said, if it's on, I'll sit there and continue to watch it. But
0: and that one, Anne, which they had the same actress, is Dirty Dancing.
1: Oh.
0: Big deal. It was a big deal in junior high school.
1: And then she disappeared for a long time.
0: Well, she got a nose job and nobody gave her a job anymore because no one knew who she was.
1: That is the worst use of a nose job in history, because she was, I thought she was beautiful the way she was. She's perfect. And she just had the hang up and she goes, I got to get this fixed. And once she got it fixed, nobody hired her again.
0: Yeah.
1: And she went away. Yeah. I think she moved to Europe or something for a while. And she had some other stuff go on, but yeah, she disappeared.
0: Jennifer Grey. I was trying to think of what her name was.
1: Exactly. Yeah. I couldn't think of her name
0: either. She's just Baby Houseman. Okay. In your sports ball history trivia, back in 1990, a 43-year-old Nolan Ryan pitched his sixth no-hitter, which made him the oldest guy to ever throw a no-hitter. It was 36 years ago. That record was broken the following season when he threw his seventh no-hitter.
1: He broke his own record.
0: That is a record that has not been touched and one that will probably never ever
1: I wonder
0: be broken.
1: If Taylor Swift was at that game.
0: You know what? She was not.
1: No.
0: She was not. Probably one of my favorite sports ball stories. And I don't know if you remember this. You probably do. We were doing Blue Santa one year. And it was my first year to go to Blue Santa. And somebody had the wonderful idea to give me a roaming microphone. And so.
1: Is this the one we did at the hotel way down in South Austin?
0: No, this one was up somewhere north.
1: On a Mopac.
0: Yes,
1: with Chief Acevedo. This is yes.
0: And so it was I would listen to y'all, and then Bob would throw to me and say, "So Rita, tell us about the auction items, right?"
1: Yep.
0: And I was a little nervous because I wasn't on the morning show at that time, and I was just used to working in a little studio.
1: Right.
0: And so I was like, "Well, there's a picture of a baseball guy, and he's got another guy in a headlock, and he's bleeding."
1: And Nolan Ryan and Robin Ventura.
0: Yeah, I was like, that was the last time Bob pitched to me all morning.
1: Well, he should have learned his lesson, but I mean, I appreciate the humor in that too, because you know, but Bob would try to put you on the spot all the time.
0: Oh, one time I remember, this is gross, but it's early. So we were doing a story, and I was on the morning show. We were doing a story about the perfect shade of nude lipstick,
1: right.
0: And the gist of the story is a woman should look at her nipple.
1: Right.
0: And whatever color that is the color of your nude lipstick. And he asked me that question on the air, and I was like...
1: Like what color your thing is?
0: Yeah, because Yes! And I was like...
1: Well, he always did pervy stuff right like now? That.
0: I was like, that's none of your damn business.
1: He bought you hooker
0: like
1: shoes for Christmas.
0: Oh my goodness, but probably my favorite time, and it was one of those times. Well, this is far too much information.
1: Yes.
0: But there was a short period of time where I was using an IUD, which that is...
1: Wait a second.
0: I told you it was going to take a turn.
1: You want to clear it with me first?
0: No, sorry. Well, and when you have that, you don't necessarily have a period.
1: Oh my God.
0: You don't, right? And so Bob had asked some question about a period, and I looked at him on, you know, I didn't look at him, he was in the other room.
1: Right.
0: But I was like, I don't know, Bob, I haven't had a period in 4 years. And it was just like crickets. It was like silent.
1: That's what I loved, is you would just blurt out whatever came to your mind, and he would sit there going, why did I ask that question?
0: He learned his lesson.
1: Thank God you didn't tell the other period story, because I thought that's where you were going.
0: No, God, no. That will never be talked about ever again. That was a humiliating experience.
1: The funniest story, and I'm just going to change the subject real quick. The funniest story with Bob at Blue Santa was when you came dressed to the nines like...
0: He didn't know who I was.
1: Was it Mrs. Claus, or what were you trying to be?
0: Yes, I was supposed to be a sexy Mrs. Claus.
1: And you were had red hair.
0: I had a red Reba wig.
1: Complete makeup.
0: Oh, I had eyelashes. I had contour.
1: Incredible outfit.
0: Yeah, it was the cutest little outfit that the Blue Santa people actually had provided for me. I went and they sized me and they sewed it. It was a cute little Western.
1: It was great. You looked incredible.
0: Yeah, and it was a little vest and you know, and so I just come walking up to the Blue Santa table, and I was like, hey, good morning, Bob.
1: You jumped up on the platform right in front of us.
0: Yeah.
1: And I'm sitting next to Bob, and I immediately knew Bob had no clue who you were.
0: No clue. None.
1: And he's actually starting to hit on you a little bit. And I'm like, Bob,
0: Rita,
1: Bob. Her official name's Crystal. And he's like, oh, my God.
0: Oh, my God. Oh, my God. Bob makes me laugh. And speaking of shoes, he texted me, I don't know, about a week ago.
1: Yeah.
0: Because him and Wes wear the same size shoes. And he sent me a picture of probably, I don't know, 50 pair of shoes. He's like, well, I need to get rid of these. Would Wes want these? I go, yes, yes, absolutely. Wow. So sometime I'm going to have to send my husband to go pick up his bag full of shoes.
1: You have to trade him 18 OxyContins for the bag of shoes.
0: Shut up. Oh, back to this list.
1: Wait, we got a break.
0: Oh, okay.
1: And we went down period row too long. We got to take a quick break. We'll be right back with more things that happen on this day other than Rita being on that thing. It's the morning show on Cook Radio.
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0: Steel Drivers, Drinking Dark Whiskey, back when Stapleton was singing with them. Who knew? It's your morning show, Coke Radio, brought to you by Kalahari. And we last left you, Rita was running down the things that have happened on June 13th, or June 11th. What's today? The 11th. June 11th. Throughout history.
1: Yeah, so 33 years ago, it was 1993, and Steven Spielberg released the very first Jurassic Park movie.
0: Speaking of that, is that new movie, Disclosure Day, is that tomorrow?
1: Yes, I believe it is.
0: Do you have any interest in seeing a movie about aliens?
1: No. I still want to see the Ryan Gosling space thing, which I did see it's about to start streaming somewhere.
0: It is, because Kelly and I watched it here on demand. And I think we watched it on Amazon Prime, if I'm not mistaken. And it's good. I mean, it's less to do with aliens than about a friendship made between a human and an alien.
1: Aww.
0: Yeah.
1: Besties.
0: I think you'd enjoy it.
1: Well, I like him.
0: Yeah.
1: 30 years ago, outside a fanfare in Nashville, before it was CMA Fest, Garth Brooks made a surprise appearance, and he signed autographs for 23 straight hours.
0: Dang.
1: That's a long time to be signing autographs. That's a lot of people in line. I wonder how many he signed.
0: Not as many as I signed at HEB that day.
1: And finally, I can't believe this was 24 years ago because it was such a big deal. I loved this show when it first came out. The very first season of American Idol premiered 24 years ago.
0: You know.
1: Oh, I'm old.
0: That's what my grandma would call me and say, you need to vote for your little cousin, Kelly.
1: My mom to this day thinks that Carrie Underwood is famous because of her.
0: Of course.
1: Because she would call and vote for Carrie Underwood during her season.
0: And how do you vote now? Just online? Everything's online, right?
1: Probably text or something. Yeah.
0: Because back then.
1: I don't vote.
0: Yeah, I don't. Back then, they had a
1: press
0: special.
1: Press one.
0: If you want to vote for Justin, call this number. If you want to vote for Kelly, call this number. And so on and so on. What else you got?
1: You know what, Scotty? I'm not going to say it on the radio.
0: I ain't got blank or what? What were you going to say?
1: No, I blew something.
0: What?
1: You know what I say in the commercial.
0: Place. Oh, golly.
1: Oh, I shot it.
0: Oh, yes, you did.
1: Okay. You know what I do? I have a list for you that I don't know, and I need your bro opinion.
0: Okay.
1: I have a list of the most underrated guy code rules.
0: Oh, yeah, please. This sounds good.
1: Yeah, so if you're not a guy, you don't understand the guy code or bro code. And sometimes you get very confused. So here I am with a list of things that confuses chicks.
0: Because I've been married for so long. Does this still count?
1: No. This is just good old-fashioned bro stuff.
0: Okay, has nothing to do with like dating and stuff.
1: No. Okay. These are just rules to live by if you're a dude.
0: All right.
1: If you call your bros over to help you move or unload furniture, you're required to provide food and or booze.
0: 100%.
1: Yeah, you always see people, hey, I need you to help me move. I'm going to bring you pizza and beer. We're like, no, I'm old now.
0: Yeah.
1: I don't do that.
0: Sorry.
1: If you do not buy it, you never take the last one. Whether that is like beer or soda or whatever.
0: Like your husband with a pie.
1: How dare you eat the last piece of pie?
0: Shots fired.
1: Which, by the way, I've got to throw away that big giant cake. We got through about half of it. It was old when I bought it, so it's got to be old by now.
0: You even offered us a piece when we dropped you off the other day. Like, you want some cake? We're like, I'm good with your 20-day-old cake.
1: It's still pretty good. You put anything in the microwave, it's fresh.
0: The funny thing is it kept redecorating itself with different sayings.
1: Oh, yeah, it did. Yeah,
0: thanks to AI.
1: Funny.
0: Yeah.
1: AI. Okay, here's something. When you're called, you just show up. It's like throwing up the bat signal. When your bro needs you, you just show up, no questions asked.
0: Well, and there's certain bros, like, what's the saying that your friend will lie for you or whatever, but your best friend will help you hide the body or something like
1: that.
0: Yeah,
1: for sure, yeah. And I think that's female code, too. If, you know, if you text like, hey, I need you, you just show up.
0: Right.
1: Okay, I'm there.
0: Yeah.
1: Because I'm a good friend.
0: Right.
1: Number four, riding shotgun is a responsibility. You're not a passenger. You're the co-pilot.
0: Exactly. And
1: now, is that a dude thing? Because, you know me, passenger princess, I have no responsibilities
0: in
1: that car.
0: Well, depends on if you're like just traveling or if you're on a ranch, you got to get the gate. Or if you're
1: you
0: got to open the gate. But if you are the riding shotgun on a trip, You know, you get to help with the music. You get to handle the road stacks. You get to navigate, things like that.
1: Yeah, I don't want any of those responsibilities.
0: Now, you're in the back seat, so there's nobody in the shotgun seat when you're riding.
1: Number six, you never complain about the brand of beer if it's free.
0: I could understand that, unless it's really, really bad. But
1: the only acceptable complaint is the temperature. That is not a joking matter. If it's too warm, you're allowed to complain.
0: No warm beer.
1: Okay, this is something very deep. The strength of your character is measured by who you can lift up, not by who you can put down, because real men aren't D-bags. Ugh, whatever.
0: That's true, but a little touchy-feely for me.
1: Yeah. This makes sense. The nod? Or this makes no sense. Are you familiar with the bro nod?
0: Depends on what the nod is.
1: Nobody taught you how to do it. It's just ingrained. It's up if you know them, down if you don't. Oh, I guess when you're walking by and you see somebody, you're like, head
0: hey,
1: nod up.
0: Sup.
1: Sup. Yeah.
0: Sup.
1: Sup.
0: Yeah, I get that.
1: We talked about this not that long ago. Number nine, you never take the middle urinal first. You always start with the ones on the end.
0: Right, because if you're in the middle, somebody's going to sit, be standing next to you soon. If you stay on the right or left, there you could at least maybe have a space between you if somebody else shows up. Now, if you're on the right or left and the next guy takes the middle, you got to keep an eye on him.
1: Oh, okay. See the rules to the urinal.
0: Checking out your stuff and stuff.
1: Number 11, do not, for any reason in the world, try to steal your friend's girl or ex. Additionally, you don't mess with the guy when he's trying to score. Even better, you got a wingman and help him out.
0: Right, unless you're just, you know, want to have some fun and you just kind of poke the bear a little bit. But, yeah, I mean, definitely.
1: Eskimo brothers.
0: That's one of the big things about the bro code is you help them. You don't tear them down and you don't ruin their chances.
1: Okay. Number 12 is a conversation I've had with my husband a million times, and he still forgets almost every single time. When you're walking with a lady, when you're with your girl, you always walk on the side closer to the traffic, meaning you don't put her by the cars.
0: You know, that's the first thing I noticed about Travis Kelce and Taylor.
1: Aww.
0: That they were walking along the street, and he switched sides, and he became her bodyguard.
1: Aww, I love that for her.
0: Yeah. Good for them.
1: You only talk trash to your friends to their faces.
0: Yeah, what's that like?
1: I would know. I've never talked trash once in my life.
0: We have whole text threads devoted to that.
1: And finally, do not expect to be rewarded for following guy code. Do not reward anyone for following the guy code. Do not even acknowledge the existence of anything called guy code.
0: Was it the guy code or the bro code?
1: Both. It's the same. It's interchangeable.
0: Now, are you a fan? I know other folks were, but of How I Met Your Mother?
1: I tried. It never stuck. I couldn't get into it.
0: I would love you to go try it again because the bro code is so paramount in that show. And because Barney is, you know, Barney is actually gay in real life. But in the show, he is total man whore. And he invokes the bro code all the time. And it's just such a good show. I still watch clips that pop in my TikTok just for, you know, the hell of it. And if the show is that good where I can just continue to rewatch parts of it, it's a great show. But yeah, Barney's always talking about the bro code. So yeah, what about the chick code? Is there a chick code? What's that mean?
1: Oh, gosh. Not really, I guess. I don't know.
0: I think there is.
1: I'm sure there is.
0: But y'all have a little different way to do things.
1: Well, I really am a little tired of that whole narrative about I'm a girl's girl.
0: Yeah.
1: No, I'm a person. Like, if you're a bad person, whether you've got anything between your legs or not, I don't care. Like, if you're going to be, you know, you're going to be
0: a D-bag.
1: If you're going to be a bad person, I don't care if you're a girl or not. I ain't.
0: Yeah, but I'm talking about the same.
1: Standing up for you.
0: Take those same rules you just gave me, the bro code rules, and adapt them for women. Is it the same rules?
1: Well, you know, there are rules like if you're getting ready with your girlfriends, you help each other. Oh, come here, let me curl your hair.
0: If they look like crap, you tell them?
1: Well, not necessarily.
0: Yeah, I kind of see that.
1: I'm sure there is. I'd have to think about it, though.
0: You don't hit on their exes? You don't, you wingman them? You help them find a guy, yeah. Or do you try to steal the guy?
1: No, you never try to steal the guy.
0: Well, I mean,
1: it's been a long time since I've been in a guy stealing situation, so I don't know.
0: Right. Well, I honestly think the bro code and the chick code, whatever we're going to call it, I think they're very similar. I think they're exactly the same. They should be.
1: Well, the one about, you know, if you need somebody, you just send up the bat signal.
0: Yeah.
1: That's for sure.
0: That's definite. But I do think it's the same with relationships. If you've got a girlfriend that's trying to woo a guy, you help her, you don't tear her down.
1: No.
0: You know, unless you just want to have some fun.
1: Yeah, you put a good word in for her.
0: Yeah. All right, well, that's fun. Let's take a break and come back. And this is something you would do. A woman accidentally swallowed her AirPod and then kept posting updates as it passed.
1: Oh, no. You know what? I think I remember this story.
0: We'll tell it to you next. It's The Morning Show on Coke Radio.
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0: forget tonight, Back Porch Social, Mason Lively on stage. Dress accordingly. It's going to be hot. No chance of rain. I think a low is about 80. But it should be a great show. Mason Lively puts on a heck of a show. You're going to have a lot of fun. Come join us. Crowd should be good, so get there a little bit early. Or you can reserve a table if they're not already taken. Sometimes you can put your head against a woman's belly and hear a baby's heartbeat. And sometimes you can rest your head.
1: That was a transition. I was like, what? Mason Lively's belly? Sorry. Please continue.
0: Like, why are you laughing?
1: I'm sorry.
0: I just jumped right to a story.
1: I wasn't prepared. Yeah.
0: A woman on TikTok is going viral for revealing that she accidentally swallowed her AirPod. She was grabbing her vitamins from the table and inadvertently added an AirPod to the pile. I already called BS, but whatever.
1: Well, the story that I heard was a different story. Yeah. Clearly, a woman keeps her Advil on the bedside table, and in the middle of the night, she reached over to grab an Advil, and that's how she swallowed the AirPod.
0: Okay, well,
1: but this is different.
0: She didn't realize it until she sat in her car. And it said that her iPod was connected, or AirPod.
1: No way.
0: She realized she didn't have her AirPods with her, or so she thought. She slowly came to the realization and freaked.
1: Yeah.
0: She called poison control. They basically said she should wait for it to pass and go to urgent care if she experienced any pain. The woman kept posting updates over the next few days, and her followers anxiously awaited good news from her bowels, but it never came.
1: Oh no,
0: it never came.
1: Oh, obstruction.
0: Her stomach was feeling increasingly messed up due to laxatives and stress. And on day 5, she finally went to the doctor to get an x-ray to figure out if it was still stuck inside of her. It was not. She evidently had passed it without seeing it. Or this is all made up to start with. That's what I said. That's what I added. This all went down last week, and she since recovered. She said she hasn't replaced the AirPod yet, but she will. Why do we care? Someone did ask her if she would have used the AirPod if she would have found it, and she said she did think about that, but she said she wouldn't have had to assess the damage first, right?
2: Officially.
1: Yeah, I mean, putting some bleach is good.
0: Well, I went to another one. Standby. I gotta fix this. Why did it reset? I tried to pause it and it just, here you go.
2: Officially 4 days since I swallowed my AirPod, and honestly, I'm over it. Mm-hmm. Taking things into my own hands.
0: She's got laxatives.
2: Everyone's been telling me to do. Mm-hmm. I've been trying to let her come out on her own. I'm giving her some space, giving her some time to reflect on her actions, but the time is now. It's leg day. It's hot. My tummy kind of hurts. I'm just not with it today. I'm on my second celly. She got to go. The weekend's coming up. I got plans. It's all fun and games until it's not. I like to think that I'm so healthy that it is just pristine conditions in here that she don't want to get out. She don't want to leave. She knows when she's out, the show is over. You are no longer the main character. It's back to me. Back to my Instagram. Back to my TikTok. Somebody also said to put it on eBay, and that is so disgusting. I would never, unless...
0: She's doing the money symbol with her fingers.
2: Anyway, to make a short story long, I have not seen her yet. She has not exited.
0: Now, what would you think she would look like? Have you looked at the video yet?
1: She's a woman of color.
0: That's what I would think. She is a tiny, pasty white blonde girl.
1: I wouldn't have thought that.
0: But she does talk like a woman of color. I just thought it was funny. But yeah, so she apparently passed it on her own and didn't even know it. After she got the x-ray, it's not there anymore. Unless the whole thing's made up for clicks.
1: You know, until she shows it to me, I don't believe anything.
0: Yeah, what say you? So she probably flushed it. But I wonder if your insides can break down any part of an AirPod. I mean, it's all plastic, right? There is
1: I think some of that acid might, I might just clean it up, I guess. I don't know.
0: Clean it up a little bit.
1: Because don't your AirPods, I have a pair, but I have a hard time keeping them in my ear.
0: Yeah, me too. I gave mine to my daughter years ago because I couldn't keep them in my ear.
1: But I've seen my husband's, and they get that little buildup, nastiness.
0: Oh, dude.
1: You gotta pick it out.
0: Yellow crap, the earwax and stuff. Yeah. But I bought some, and I would go to the gym with them on, and I'd be working out, and they'd just fly across the floor. I'm like, this is not good. Mm-hmm. So then
1: I don't like anything that I have to charge. I even have a hard time charging my Dre Beats.
0: Oh yeah.
1: Even though they hold a charge for a very long time. But my husband has something that's cool that he actually sleeps in. He wears it all the time that he forgets he even has them on.
0: All right.
1: They go over his head, but they rest at like his temple.
0: Yeah.
1: Or like below his ear.
0: Mm-hmm.
1: And they don't go in your ear.
0: Yeah, they use the bone conductivity.
1: Yeah, he loves them.
0: I've heard they're really good, but I want the ones that just, like, I've got the over-the-ear like you have, I'm sure, the Dre Beats that go over the ear and blast my eardrums. And they're also noise-canceling, so I like those, too. But I've got the in-ear ones that clamp over my ears, but they're just kind of a pain, and I don't like them as much as the over-the-ear, the big headphones. I know I look like a dork when I go places with them, but whatever. You know.
1: Oh, I've got pink ones, but they're not really cool anymore. They used to be cool. They had their time in the sun. Well, now they're like not cool.
0: First thing I do when I get on a plane is throw those things on. I don't want to hear anything. Mm-hmm. I close my eyes. I try to sleep, can't sleep, but I'll just jam music the whole time. And it weeds out all the extraneous babies crying and airplane noise and all that other stuff. But that's really the only time I use them anymore. So, anyway, you had a story we were going to go to, and I cannot remember what the hell it was.
1: Neither can I. I bet it was about Father's Day.
0: Oh, it was about Father's Day, because we're going to probably have to start it here and then finish it on the next break. But yes, Father's Day is coming up next weekend on the 21st. So,
1: well, there's a new poll of 1,000 dads, and they were asked what they actually want for Father's Day, not none of the nonsense that we always get, you know, the ties and you know, the cute little Father's Day box sets or whatever. So, yeah, here's a whole list. And I think number one is so easy. It's almost a cop-out, but it's really not, because if that's what you want, that's what I'm going to get you. Right. Not that I've got a father. I had one. Number one is a gift card. Y'all want a gift card. You want Amazon. You want Lowe's. You want Home Depot.
0: But how much?
1: Well, a gift card's a gift card. I'm not going to look a gift.
0: A gift card in the mouth?
1: Bucks. Yeah, a gift card in the mouth.
0: I wouldn't mind a gift card, but I'm one of those weirdos that would like something personal. You know, like, I want a shirt. I would like a short sleeve shirt. That's all I want for Father's Day.
1: Number two, this could be if you're a father that's into the bourbon or into the tequila, you want something food or drink related.
0: Yeah.
1: Like a nice bottle of booze, I guess.
0: Well, if you're going to get your dad something, I mean, sure. Here, Dad, I'm contributing to your alcoholism. Here you go, Daddy.
1: Number three is what you just said, clothing or shoes.
0: All right.
1: Number four, electronics.
0: Mm-hmm.
1: Well, I think you have to be specific. Like, I know you have mentioned that you want an iPad, but like when it comes to electronics, I wouldn't want somebody to buy me something that and spend that amount of money unless I had picked it out first.
0: Yeah. And, you know, that's the tricky part because I have specifics in mind, but that is, but plus an iPad is, you know, $700-$800 for the one I want. So you never know.
1: Is that what they cost?
0: Yeah, I mean, they start at like three for the basic, you know, bare bones, okay. No memory. But, you know, I gotta have a memory on mine and stuff like that. So I'm not too specific, but yes, I think Kelly knows what I want.
1: Well, number five is, I think, a wonderful gift, but you're going to have to spend some money. Tickets to a concert or a sporting event.
0: Dude, I told you what those tickets to Rush cost, Courtney.
1: Like $1,000?
0: Over $1,000 for three tickets. And this is a good place to pause real quick. So
1: sure.
0: We got to finish this up after Don Miller updates us on news, weather, sports. 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
1: Hey, good morning. Don Miller with your news headlines. Looks like more smothering heat and humidity through tomorrow, with lows barely breaking 80 and highs in the mid-90s, with those sweltering heat indices nearing 110 each afternoon. Now, some cooling showers are possible Saturday, with the best chances coming Sunday through Tuesday, listed at 50%. Yesterday, President Donald Trump said it has taken too long to negotiate a deal and Tehran will pay the price. He also told White House reporters that he would hit Iran hard, as the ceasefire between the countries appears to be crumbling after an exchange of fire sparked by the downing of a U.S. helicopter earlier this week. Now, Tehran said it retaliated earlier yesterday for U.S. strikes by launching new attacks targeting American military installations in Kuwait and Jordan. There were no immediate reports of impacts, only weapons interceptions. Well, back home, the president did sign a bill into law which would fund the Department of Homeland Security's immigration enforcement agencies, bringing an end to the months-long feud that exposed deep divisions on Capitol Hill. The long-sought $70 billion funding package was finally narrowly approved in the House Tuesday evening in a 214 to 212 vote after the Senate passed the measure during an 18-hour marathon session last week. The package will fund immigration and customs enforcement and parts of border protection through the end of the Trump administration. In state and local news, reactions still coming in regarding the quick decision of a Collin County jury on Tuesday that sentenced 19-year-old Carmelo Anthony to 35 years in prison after taking just over 2 hours earlier in the day to reach the guilty verdict. In a case which has sparked worldwide debate on social media, Anthony was charged in the April 2, 2025 stabbing of 17-year-old Austin Metcalf at a stadium in the Dallas suburb of Frisco. Details came in yesterday regarding the sentencing, as Anthony's mother was the only witness called asking for mercy for her son.

0: 0.5% for the month, putting the annual inflation rate at 4.2%, its highest level in 3 years, and 0.4% above the April level. Now, this report arrives at a sensitive time for markets and policymakers as Federal Reserve officials contemplate their next move on interest rates. Experts have postulated that much of the inflation surge came from a 3.9% rise in energy prices, mostly as a result of the continued tensions in Iran and the blocked-off Strait of Hormuz, where 20% of the world's oil is transported. In sports, NBA Finals, critical Game 5 of the Spurs-Knicks series will be Saturday night from San Antonio with a tip scheduled for 7:30. In college baseball, the World Series from Omaha will get underway beginning tomorrow. The double elimination tournament will start at 1 o'clock Friday with West Virginia matching up with Troy, followed by North Carolina against Ole Miss. Saturday, it's Alabama versus Oklahoma at 2, with the nightcap featuring the Longhorns taking on Georgia beginning at 7. In the NHL, the series between Vegas and Carolina is as close as can be. Heading into Game 5 tonight at Carolina, the series is tied at 2 apiece. Game 6 will be back in Sin City on Sunday. In Major League Baseball, the Rangers will take on Kansas City later today, with the Astros taking this Thursday off before they head to Kansas City for a weekend series. And in soccer, the much-hyped World Cup gets underway today.
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0: Chris Young, Voices, Morning Show. It's Coke Radio, Scotty and Rita, and it's all brought to you by Kalahari. So when we last left you, we were talking about the things that fathers actually want for Father's Day. And I concur with most of these. So let's finish up that list, and then you get a story from Australia.
1: Number six, sporting goods. Like, are you going to buy your dad a new baseball mitt or something?
0: Well, if he's into golf, or maybe get him
1: Oh, yeah.
0: We used to get my dad a sleeve of golf balls, or, you know, I'm sure, Wes, you could buy him a new softball bat or something, which, you know, aren't those

0: ridiculous expensive.
1: Yeah, he never had to pay.
0: Yeah, he was an endorser.
1: Number seven, this could be good, a nice book or some music.
0: Well, these days, I mean, you can't even buy him a book. It's all digital. And then music, same. Here, Dad, I got you a gift card for your Apple Music that you get all the songs you want.
1: Number eight's kind of lame. Something for around the house. Like what?
0: I'm thinking a vacuum cleaner? I'm thinking.
1: Maybe something for like his
0: man cave,
1: work shed, or like a screwdriver shelf or something. I don't know. Struggling with that one.
0: Yeah, I mean.
1: Number nine, a lot like your mama. These men want some self care stuff, like a massage.
0: Yeah, I can see that. Self care. Or, I'm trying to think of what would be a massage for a guy. I'm just trying to think of something just particular for guys like that.
1: Well, you really enjoyed that officially professional shave you had, right?
0: Oh, yeah. Yeah, I did. That was fun. I hadn't ever had one of those with a straight razor and a barber chair. And that was good. And it wasn't even that expensive. It was like nothing. So, that would be fun for Dad. Or just a day. You know, I don't want to say a day at the spa, but okay, I'm seeing more and more of my guy friends getting pedicures and stuff like that. What's up with that?
1: Wes would get one with me on occasion. It's been a long time, though.
0: Yeah.
1: I always felt bad for the lady because she's like, oh, foot so big.
0: Foot so big. Yeah. You charge per inch.
1: And then she gets the cheese grater out, and I'm like, oh. Yuck, yuck, yuck, yuck.
0: Thank you.
1: And finally, the things that your daddy wants for Father's Day. Jewelry? Question mark?
0: Yeah. Yeah, I don't know. I mean, I wear a watch and a wedding ring. I wear no other jewelry. But guys, I mean, there were guys that liked the jewelry and whatever, to each his own.
1: Yeah.
0: Does Wes wear anything other than a watch and ring?
1: No, and the ring, he wears his Apple Watch, and the ring that he wears is one of those plastic silicone ones.
0: Yeah.
1: So it doesn't bother him when he's golfing.
0: Courtney bought me one of those to play drums with, because I couldn't wear my metal wearing wedding ring. Why can't I talk today? My metal wedding ring when I was playing drums. And so she bought me the silicone one, and I don't know what I did with it because I never wore it. But
1: yeah, Wes has got several. They're just laying around the house. I bet you he doesn't have a clue where his wedding ring is.
0: No, I know exactly where mine is, but it's just when I would play drums, it would rub on the wood and destroy that finger.
1: Ouch.
0: Could not wear it. So
1: yeah, I got whoever wrote this headline, gold star for you. This is a great headline.
0: Clickbaited you?
1: It didn't even clickbait me because it's a real story. But the title is Australian Cockroach Kingpin Caught with 100,000 Illegal Insects in Record Bug Bust. That's a pretty good headline.
0: Wow, that is a bunch of alliteration right there.
1: I like it. Australian authorities have seized more than 100,000 live exotic cockroaches from a breeder in New South Wales. And what officials say is the country's largest ever bust of illegal invertebrates. I guess that's a fancy word for cockroach. The haul includes Madagascar hissing cockroaches and Dubia cockroaches. And these species are illegal to import, breed, sell, or possess in Australia. Now, the official estimate for the bugs, they're worth over $142,000.
0: What's he doing with them? I mean, is he selling them?
1: Well, investigators believe many of the roaches were likely being sold as food for pet reptiles because the larger insects are a very popular feeder species. They say that the insects do pose biosecurity risks because they could spread disease or threaten native wildlife if they escaped into the environment.
0: Yeah.
1: So despite the massive seizure, no charges have been filed quite yet against the breeder, but I've got some sad news for you.
0: Oh, no.
1: The cockroaches will be euthanized.
0: Well, good. Why is that sad?
1: Well, you know, didn't Buddha say not to kill a cockroach or something?
0: No, never said that.
1: No, okay. I made that up.
0: Buddha? You mean...
1: Buddha?
0: You know, wait a second. I mispronounced it. But yeah, you can't... I mean, Australia has a very weird ecosystem, and you can't just bring other stuff in there.
1: Can't they just fly them to like Antarctica and let them loose?
0: They will die there too, so you might as well just kill them there.
1: Okay.
0: Okay. But like,
1: I wanted to take them on a little vacation.
0: Just a little vacay. Why are you suddenly siding with cockroaches?
1: I don't know. I kind of felt bad. They didn't ask to be bred.
0: Well, it's like that snake that time.
1: Stop
0: that y'all
1: control the cockroach population.
0: Y'all found that snake in your backyard in Hutto. And
1: I was gonna shoot him.
0: Well, yeah, and people are like, no, go set him free. It's a freaking rattlesnake.
1: Yeah, yeah. You should have him rehomed.
0: No, he needs to be euthanized with a freaking 45 right now. But people are weird, and I can't believe you just sided with the cockroaches.
1: I did. I don't know. I felt bad for him in a moment of cockroach weakness.
0: Well, it's kind of like that screw worm now that's infesting.
1: Screw the, and it's gonna get your dog.
0: Screw the worm. But it's weird that I have heard of this in the long distant past, but now why is it back? Why is the screw worm back?
1: We're all gonna be vegetarians before it's over with.
0: Well, and I love how the news networks and people, it's almost like the COVID numbers. I remember every day during COVID, it had the death count. And it's like in Italy, 100,000 people died today. In the United States, 250,000 people died today. Blah, blah, blah. And now we're like, we have one dog, a goat, and something else. Like three animals total have been affected by the screw worm, yet we're locking down Texas. I understand it's important to lock down Texas because this could get out of hand. But it's not an epidemic yet. Could be soon, but it's like they're already raising the price of beef. Are we getting ahead of ourselves yet? Or can we just maybe, you know what they're doing to combat this?
1: What?
0: They're releasing flies that have been altered to destroy the larvae. This is the screw worm itself is a fly larvae. And it gets in and it burrows in and eats tissue of a living being. And so now they're releasing other flies to combat these flies. So what about the other flies? It's just like, what? It's very confusing.
1: There's some super smart scientists from A&M figuring out this fly stuff.
0: I hope so. Smarter people than me. And if you're paying attention to the war in Iran or Iran or however you want to say it, we keep trying to say, look, guys, come to the table, sign the peace agreement. They keep attacking our ships in the Strait of Hormuz, so we keep bombing them. And we're calling it self-defense strikes. We did another one last night. President Trump even said on Truth Social, if they don't come and sign this agreement, we're going to bomb the shit out of them, is what he said.
1: Sounds like something he would say.
0: I'm just reporting the news. So he said we're going to do it again tonight if they don't sign this agreement. But it doesn't matter if they sign the agreement or not. It's a piece of paper. They've got to stop. But the problem is Israel keeps bombing them. They bomb Israel. Then they shoot a couple at us. And it's never going to stop until there's some regime changes. There's got to be some big changes going on over there. But here we are. And now that the World Cup has started, you have World Cup fever yet?
1: I don't, but I did have a World Cup story. Let me grab it real quickly, because it was kind of funny. Okay, here it is. So about 60 fans managed to get FIFA World Cup tickets for $0 because of a checkout error on their official ticketing website.
0: Uh-oh.
1: Well, FIFA discovered what was going on, so they canceled those tickets.
0: Oh, that's crap.
1: Isn't that not fair? It says they had been allocated at no charge.
0: Finders keepers.
1: Of a payment issue during checkout. So the fans were not completely out of luck because FIFA did reserve those seats, invited them to pay the correct ticket price if they still wanted to keep them. So at least they didn't sell them out from under them. They apologized and said, you know what? Nothing's free around here. That they regretted the error and sorry for any inconvenience.
0: Yeah, sorry about your luck.
1: Yeah. Can you be all excited? Oh, I got World Cup tickets for free. Psych.
0: I scammed them. Did you see that they had to cover the AT&T at AT&T Stadium on the roof there in Arlington?
1: Why? Because of branding or something?
0: Yeah, FIFA has a very strict rule about only their sponsors can be mentioned. And, of course, those sponsors are paying an arm and a leg. But, of course, on the top of Jerry World, it says AT&T Stadium. They had to put a giant tarp over both sides over the AT&T. To preserve the FIFA World Cup's rules about sponsorship. And also, they pretty much had to destroy the stadium and all the other stadiums to make them exactly to their specifications. For Jerry World in Arlington, they had to raise the field level like 10 feet. And they did it, you know, they had to go in there and rebuild the floor and raise it up and make it to the exact specifications that they provide. Because a soccer field is a lot wider than a football field. But they had to raise it up to get to make give it room. And it took a long time to do it. I'm curious how long it's going to take to put it back like it was. But, you know, we're just bending over and doing whatever they want because we want the World Cup so bad. But it's all over Canada, United States, and Mexico for the next couple of weeks. And the USA team, I believe their first game is Friday. Not tomorrow, but next Friday, if I'm not mistaken. Because we got invited to a watch party. I'm like, I'm going to pass on that one.
1: People are really, really into it, but I just have no desire. But then again, I have very little desire to see any.
0: Look,
1: this is a dumb question, but are these soccer matches going to be on TV?
0: Yeah, absolutely. They're, in fact, these streaming services are selling bundles. I'm not sure which one is the primary, but you can buy a bundle like you do with the NFL package, and you can get all the games. And I'm sure it's an arm and a leg as well, but again, it's going to be kind of like the Spurs. If the USA makes the finals, I may look over for a second and check the score. And then if they win, I'll celebrate like I watched the whole thing. But I just don't have a dog in this fight other than USA, USA, USA, you know? It's not.
1: Well, we talk about this briefly on tomorrow's show, which we have pre-recorded with Michelle Lewis for Fun Friday.
0: Right.
1: But if you're not familiar with a German influencer named Freddie, well, he's in town and he's having the time of his life. And he's discovering all these cool America things and he's just tweeting all about it. The thing that blew him away was Buc-ee's. His Buc-ee's. Comment in all caps. Dude, LMAO, this is a gas station.
0: And is he in Texas?
1: It looks like he's in Florida.
0: Okay, because they've got Buc-ee's all over now.
1: He is not digging the heat. He's like, what is this about? He was blown away by Walmart and Chili's, but also he fell in love with Ella Langley on the radio.
0: Love that.
1: He says that it's been the soundtrack of his trip. And also he gave Waffle House at 1 a.m. a 10 out of 10.
0: You know, it's funny thinking about Europeans that come over here because Europeans clown us. They just think we're the ugly Americans and everybody's carrying a gun and they come over here, they're going to get shot. But you go to Europe and they're rude to us.
1: Yeah, but they are.
0: I like a guy that's got a good attitude.
1: Oh, he's having a ball. There's also a Swedish woman named Elsa who says that she got radicalized by the USA in 48 hours when she found out that the Wi-Fi on the plane is faster than the Wi-Fi in her house.
0: Oh, that's hilarious.
1: But you know what's really rocked your world?
0: What?
1: Ranch dressing. She says it's basically crack and that Europe needs it ASAP.
0: They don't have ranch in Europe?
1: I guess not.
0: Man. And you've been to England, but you haven't been into like mainland Europe, right?
1: No. We've been to London and the surrounding London areas.
0: Yeah, because we'll find out tomorrow morning that about your trip to London.
1: Yeah. Oh yeah. That's embarrassing.
0: That's hilarious. I've always wanted to go to England. And
1: it was cool. I don't need to go back, but it was cool.
0: Well, I've always wanted to go, and Germany would be wonderful. Italy, where my mom's side of the family is from, northern Italy would be wonderful, but there's just no handicap accommodations over there. I know they're getting better, but those cities were built hundreds of years ago.
1: Mm-hmm.
0: And so, you know, it's kind of hard to retrofit a lot of that stuff, but I would love someday to visit, but I mean, you know, I ain't got that many days left, so I got to figure out. I still want to see the rest of the United States, and I love to travel, but I still want to go back to D.C. I still want to go back to New York City.
1: The only thing really left on my travel bucket list is D.C. I've never been. I would love to
0: really?
1: Go.
0: Really? Oh,
1: yeah.
0: Maybe we should plan a trip with me, you, and Wes and Kelly.
1: You know, the Octagon is this weekend, and unfortunately,
0: great time to go. Great time to go. We could go. You could go get your bikini and be the ring girl.
1: That was the plan. It's just not working out.
0: Yeah. What if it rains on the ring? You know, what are they going to move it indoors? Are they going to put it in the ballroom? What's going to happen?
1: you know, I don't even know. I do have a story that's causing a little bit of controversy we'll get to in the Baloo news, just about Zach Brown and the UFC.
0: Oh, you mentioned that yesterday.
1: Yeah.
0: All right. Well, let's break and we'll come back with more fun, including this idiot that set fire at Walmart. Coming up next, Morning Show, Coke Radio.
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0: Parker McCollum, wait outside. You get the morning show. It's Coke Radio. Scotty and Rita. And Rita, after the show, is heading down this direction to Marble Falls. So you're going to be holding court there this weekend.
1: Well, not the whole weekend. I'll be home by Saturday. But yeah, I got a lot going on. Got a couple meetings, and I guess in the Johnson Park Amphitheater in Marble Falls tonight will be their music series.
0: Yeah.
1: That they do, and it's going to be a George Strait tribute band by the name of The King. So I'm excited about that.
0: Is it tonight or tomorrow night?
1: I'm sorry, Friday night.
0: Okay, cool. Well, that'll
1: be fun. Whatever day it is. I don't even know what day it is anymore.
0: Marble Falls is a beautiful town, and it is my grandma had a house there on Lake LBJ for years when I was growing up, and there was nobody there, and now that whole area is just huge.
1: Oh, that reminds me about how I accidentally rage baited everybody and went to bed on our Facebook page.
0: So you basically pulled the pin on the grenade and went to sleep.
1: I was scrolling and I saw some other organization, and they had put together a list of, you know, it's just a silly little a silly little engagement farming meme. And it's 20 Texas towns every Texan should visit.
0: Okay.
1: So I just took their meme and made it our meme. I completely changed the design, but you know, the concept is the same. And on the list, wait for it, Arlington, Austin, Beaumont, Corpus, Dallas, El Paso, Fort Worth, Fredericksburg, Galveston, Houston, Laredo, Longview, Lubbock, Midland, New Braunfels, San Angelo, San Antonio, Texarkana, Tyler, and Waco. But the whole gist is, how many have you visited? So you count them up and then you stick them in the, and then you stick them in the thing, and you just go about your day.
0: Right.
1: Ooh, I woke up, I had 62 comments, which for us may not seem like a lot, but for us, that's not bad for something that I just threw together. And oh my goodness, people were like, you do not, in fact, need to visit Beaumont.
0: Oh, Jesus.
1: Everyone's like, oh yeah, Arlington at the top of every Texas list.
0: Why are people so angry on Facebook?
1: And then, but you know what? Stacy did have our back. She goes, if you're a Texas Ranger, Dallas Cowboy, Six Flags, or Hurricane Harbor fan, then yes, you need to visit Arlington.
0: Texas Live, we love that place. Dallas Cowboys, of course. Arlington is a nice town. It's gotten a lot better.
1: There's a lot to do there. Yeah, all the sports. I mean, and again, I didn't think that. I stole somebody else's idea.
0: Yeah.
1: But people do not want to visit Lubbock. Why in the world would you ever want to visit Lubbock?
0: Because Texas Tech University is there, and that's it, but it's nice. And, and the women are very beautiful at Texas Tech.
1: But the Buddy Holly. But so all these jerks were like, what about Concan and Green and Lockhart and Robstown? Like, what's going on in Robstown? I don't know. And then someone was like, how in the world could you skip Lockhart? It's the official barbecue capital of Texas.
0: What about Vider? Why doesn't anybody go to Vider anymore?
1: But you know what? I'll take their engagement.
0: Yeah.
1: But here's some butthole named Jim Mason. Whatever intern that created this and let ChatGPT pick 20 random towns needs to be released of their summer duties. I'm going to reply to that.
0: Please reply. But can do it right now.
1: What should I say?
0: What does he say again?
1: Whatever summer intern did this needs to be relieved of their duties.
0: Sir, we don't have summer interns. In fact, if you'd like to apply, please send an application to info@cokefm.com. And then, you know, you put your little snark on it.
1: Yeah, well, let me think about this one.
0: why didn't Pearsall on the list? What about Pearsall at home of George Strait?
1: Can I just say, shut the F up and move on with my day?
0: Please do. You're weak if you don't.
1: I'll come up with something. Just give me some time to think about.
0: All right. Well, maybe this was some kind of ill-advised bra burning protest, but police in Washington are searching for a man who allegedly set fire to a rack of bras inside a Walmart last Friday. He is believed to be a teenage boy from 16 to 18 years old. They released an image of him, and he's wearing a gray t-shirt that says Wildcat and black sweatpants with an Army logo. It seems like a planned thing. He arrived in a white Cadillac Escalade, which that's a high-dollar automobile. He went directly to the women's lingerie section, set the fire, returned to the vehicle, and got away. The Walmart had to be evacuated and then ventilated after the flames were extinguished. It doesn't sound like there were any serious injuries. There's no word on motive. The police are asking for the public to help out with leads. If they haven't, they haven't said what the charges the guy may be facing, but I'm looking at a picture of him, and it's a nice Escalade, but he looks like he's definitely up to something.
2: You can't make this up. Look at this. I'm in Walmart in Renton.
3: It's time to go. It's on fire. What is going on?
0: Yeah, the bras were on fire at Walmart.
1: Oh, you know, what is that thing about burning your bra?
0: Yeah, well, I think it's funny they call a rack of bras a rack. Anyway.
1: I'm still thinking about what to write back to this guy.
0: Well, okay, here's a good news story. While you're trying to think of something mean to say, an Ohio man accidentally threw away a winning lottery ticket worth $100,000. But luckily, trash collection hadn't come yet. So he dug through the trash and was able to find it. He's pretty glad he did because he took home close to $73,000 after taxes. Oh, so he dug through his trash. Big damn deal. All right. Number two, the Ocean Cleanup Organization is working to remove trash from the rivers in Los Angeles ahead of the 2028 Olympics. The technology is from the guy who is trying to tackle the Great Pacific Garbage Patch. Now, you know about that, right?
1: No. What's that?
0: Okay. In the middle of the Pacific Ocean, because of ocean currents and because of just litter and all the continents and everything, somehow there's a giant patch of trash in the middle of the Pacific Ocean. And in fact, I'm going to look up how big it is. Because it is overwhelmingly giant. And there's pictures of it. But it is 1.6 million kilometers square. It contains plastic pieces. And it resembles a plastic cloudy soup. And because, like I said, the ocean currents, it kind of had all this come together there in the middle of the ocean. And they're trying to figure out how to get rid of it. And they're using, now they're going to start using these like nanobots that eat plastic. But this is why they don't want you throwing away plastic into the environment, because it will end up here eventually. It goes down the rivers, into the ocean, and then somehow ends up in this giant, I mean giant, garbage patch in the middle of the Pacific Ocean. So
1: wow, really? So you just get into the water and there's just a big old garbage dump in it?
0: Yeah, in the middle of the ocean. And it can be seen from planes, and you know, boats have to kind of go around it. But it is just trash from all of the humans on the planet that dump their trash into rivers. So this new device is called an interceptor. It collects waste flowing through waterways. It has already removed hundreds of tons of debris from Bologna Creek near Marina Del Rey. Officials are now exploring expanding the system to the San Gabriel River to handle even larger amounts of trash. Now, this is not the San Gabriel River here. This is the one in Los Angeles. But, yeah, this guy is working on a way to basically get rid of the trash on a molecular level in the ocean. But the Great Pacific Garbage Patch, look it up. It's crazy.
1: It sounds like a movie.
0: It's nasty. But for some reason, because of ocean currents and everything else, it ends up in one place. And it just, that's where all the human trash ends up that goes down the rivers. Other good news, sanitation workers in Milwaukee rescued a starving dog that was buried inside a garbage bin during their route. They took him to a shelter for care, and the supervisor who helped them rescue him later adopted him and named him P.I. or P.J. Now the dog has a permanent home with a loving owner. So great news. And
4: first time I pull him out of the garbage can, let me pick him up. We can tell he's getting stronger too. When obviously when he came to us, he was pretty scrawny. Since he was starving, I had peanut butter and jelly sandwiches. So I gave him two of my peanut butter and jelly sandwiches. He ate those. He didn't even chew. He just inhaled. He did poop in the truck, which I thought was kind of funny. And so a dog hilarious. Who can persist and can still trust people, and he hasn't met a single person he doesn't want pets from, just made me feel like that was kind of the one.
0: Well, good news story, because we have nothing, literally nothing else to talk about on the slow news day.
1: You know what? Some days there is so much, and then some days are today. But I will tell you, when we when we prepare our shows, Thursdays are notoriously slow
0: every
1: news
0: week.
1: Days.
0: Every week.
1: Every week, yeah. And it's almost because, like, Monday, Tuesday, Wednesday is when most of the news hits.
0: Right.
1: And then Thursday, it's just nothing. And then Friday is the news dump of all the stories that people don't want to post, but they have to.
0: Yep.
1: Or don't, you know, like if a celebrity is going to rehab, they're going to dump that at 3 o'clock on a Friday.
0: Yep.
1: But just the entire day of Thursday, ain't a whole lot going on. But we'll come up with something.
0: Yeah, we'll entertain you somehow, because that's what we get paid to do sometimes.
1: What? Wait, we get paid to
0: not,
1: do this?
0: Not this month.
1: Oh, Lord.
0: We got to go to break, and I'm going to cry for a minute. It's the morning show on Coke Radio.
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0: You got the Coke Radio Morning Show. I'm Scotty Bennett. That's Rita Ballou over there. Also world famous in Marble Falls. She'll be down there today.
1: I used to do all the inspections there. Not for the retail food, but I did their school cafeterias and their playgrounds.
0: Right.
1: As well as the daycare centers. But I haven't been down there in a very long time. Everybody talks about, you know, how it's just grown and there's traffic.
0: It's a wonderful town.
1: All the things. But yeah, I'm excited. I am currently trying to write back to this guy who felt the need to be ugly again.
0: Tell me what he said again.
1: Okay, so I slapped up this silly little graphic with a bunch of Texas towns and said, how many have you been to? And then he said, whatever intern created this and let ChatGPT pick 20 random towns needs to be released of their summer duties. So this is my working response. Bold of you to assume that we have interns. Let me let you in on a little secret. I do all this alone, and I have for 13 years.
0: Yeah.
1: I like to see you try and come up with 6 posts a day, bro. The whole idea is to create engagement, and it looks like it worked because you couldn't just scroll and move on with your day. You felt the need to leave a snide comment. I hope no one goes to your job today and points out what a shitty job you are doing. and I must be doing an okay job since last month this page had about 16 million page views.
0: Yeah.
1: So I don't think I'm going to be released of any of my duties.
0: I think that's perfect.
1: Well, let me workshop it.
0: You know, it's funny, about halfway through, I said, make sure you insert a couple of cuss words and you right on target.
1: And again, I'm posting this with Rita Ballou, not the Coke. I mean, I don't want to go after people with
0: post
1: the
0: Coke it from
1: page.
0: Coke, dude. You have permission.
1: No, I want to talk to him.
0: Okay.
1: I got things to say.
0: And then at the end of it, also post from Coke said, yeah, what she said.
1: Boom. That's Boom. Happening.
0: All right. One of the most important things you have to decide before having kids is that you and your partner are both mature enough, right? And have your priorities in the right place. Basically, it's the opposite of this story here. A woman online says that she and her boyfriend have been trying to have kids, but now he wants to delay the pregnancy until after going to an amusement park so they can still ride the roller coasters together.
1: Aww.
0: She adds that they're planning to go because they shared a special moment 3 years ago and both felt that it would be meaningful to go back to this amusement park, but she's not cool with pausing the attempts to conceive just so she's available to ride roller coasters with him. And enough people found this situation absurd, and it's going viral now. Obviously, there's a conversation they need to have where the woman explains that a pregnancy should take precedence over a few rides. If the guy realizes his initial thought was silly and they can still have a great time without the kiddos or without the rides, great. If not, that's a major red flag because there is no pausing to have fun once the baby arrives. So you think this guy is nuts or you think, hey, chill out, ride the rides?
1: Wow. I don't know.
0: I think he's being a little selfish, but she obviously wants to get pregnant and doesn't care about the rides. So then get pregnant.
1: Really, is that going to be a major priority about, oh, I don't want to start a family because I don't want to miss out on the Six Flags?
0: Well, that's what the joke is.
1: Mm-hmm.
0: Or, you know, that's what people are going, that's why it's going viral is like, really, dude? You're pausing an attempt to get pregnant so you can ride some rides at Six Flags or whatever it is.
1: Do you like rides?
0: I used to love them. And I, when we went to Disney in 2019 to 2020, Courtney and I, and occasionally Brooke, would ride all the rides we could. Now, I love Space Mountain. They had that Aerosmith ride. I don't know if I could get on them now. Or if I'm allowed on them now. But I really loved riding rides growing up. And it was always funny because my dad and sister and I would love riding them. Sometimes my sister, but my mom never would, so she'd always have to wait for us. But I was a big thrill ride person. And I always was. I remember I got stuck on the wooden roller coaster at Fiesta Texas with Kelly's sister once. That was fun.
1: Really?
0: Yeah, it's a rickety wooden one. I can't remember it, you know, it's the equivalent of Judge Roy's Scream, but is at Fiesta Texas. And we started going up and it stopped and we sat there for I don't know how long. But that was not fun.
1: Okay, that would be scary.
0: Yeah. But I loved the Shockwave at Six Flags. I loved all the roller coasters at Disney. And if I could get back on them, I would still ride them today. But who knows? I've had neck surgery. You know, I got my legs going on. So I don't know if I'm even allowed. I rode the one at New York when they first opened in Vegas.
1: Yeah, I've rode that one before.
0: But I'm not allowed on that one anymore because it says if you had any back surgery or anything like that, you can't get on it.
1: Oh, really? See, I mean, I remember in high school, we would go to Six Flags. And I don't particularly remember loving the rides. Now, Judge Roy's Scream was fun. It wasn't like the scary, like the giant or whatever. But like, I remember going to Six Flags. We were living in Killeen, so we'd probably only been married for like less than 5 years. And we took off to San Antonio. And, you know, Big Wes is big. And we got on one of those rides, and he was not comfortable. And he, I mean, just the sheer panic in his face. He was get me off of here. But he got really, really sick at Disney World. It might have been Universal Studios. It was the Back to the Future ride.
0: Oh, yeah, okay.
1: And so earlier that month, he had gone on one of those little puddle jumpers to a softball tournament to Oklahoma.
0: Right.
1: And it was just terrible, terrible, terrible turbulence. And it was really, really scary. So he said that it reminded him of that plane ride where he thought he was going to go down.
0: Oh, wow.
1: So,
0: I will tell you, the most fun ride at Disney of all was at Epcot. And it was not even technically a ride. It was one of those virtual reality centrifuge rides that make you think you're blasting off into space. And it was so realistic that it was amazing. And it even had two different, you could pick, you want the full experience or do you want a toned down experience? but it wasn't, it wasn't a roller coaster, but it using a centrifuge and spinning you around, it felt like taking off in a rocket, landing on the moon, flying around. It felt so real, but it was not a roller coaster. You sat in one place and it spun you around, and then it had the virtual reality graphics and stuff. It was amazing. But I rode that with the kids, and I don't think Kelly got on that one. But it was better than any roller coaster, and I wish I could do that one again. But I think that was definitely at Epcot.
1: I don't like the ones that take you straight up into the air and then just drop you down. Oh,
0: like the cliffhanger at Six Flags?
1: Oh, no, thank you.
0: I never rode that because, yeah, I'm the same. I like the mine trains they had. They had the mini mine train, the regular mine train at Six Flags, and the Shockwave, and then Judge Roy's Scream. Because growing up, Six Flags was all we had in Texas. Fiesta Texas wasn't built till later. We had Astroworld and Six Flags.
1: Oh, Astroworld. I remember whenever we were living in Louisiana,
0: yeah,
1: that was our eighth grade class trip, and we took the yellow dogs to Astroworld.
0: It was a dump, but it had good rides, but it was always dirty. It seemed dirty.
1: And instead of having like the cool characters like Disney, you know, you got like Tweety Bird.
0: Oh, yeah, you had Yosemite Sam and Tweety Bird.
1: Yeah.
0: But I do miss an amusement park. I used to look forward to that growing up every summer. And when we moved to Fort Worth, I was like, oh, we're going to get to go to Six Flags all the time because we're living right 20 miles from it. We went like once. I mean, I wanted a season pass. I want to go all the time.
1: I mean, that might be something fun to take Zoe to, but like, I don't know if I'll get on the rides. Like, because it's just up the road, Arlington.
0: Yeah, you should go. You should go.
1: Maybe in the winter.
0: Well, that's the problem.
1: It's about to be the season where I hibernate. Hibernation for me.
0: And walking around that asphalt in 115 degree heat, no thanks.
1: Nope.
0: I'm good.
1: And waiting in line, ugh.
0: Oh, no. You gotta get you a fast pass. But we got a break, and then Don Miller's going to fill us in, and we'll come back with some showbiz news. Plus, I've got a list of the best classic cars from the 80s. I saw that.
1: Oh,
0: I want to talk about that. It's the morning show on Coke Radio.
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1: And good morning. Don Miller with your news headlines. Looks like more smothering heat and humidity through tomorrow, with lows barely breaking 80 and highs in the mid-90s, with those sweltering heat indices nearing 110 each afternoon. Now, some cooling showers are possible Saturday, with the best chances coming Sunday through Tuesday, listed at 50%. Yesterday, President Donald Trump said it has taken too long to negotiate a deal and Tehran will pay the price. He also told White House reporters that he would hit Iran hard, as the ceasefire between the countries appears to be crumbling after an exchange of fire sparked by the downing of a U.S. helicopter earlier this week. Now, Tehran said it retaliated earlier yesterday for U.S. strikes by launching new attacks targeting American military installations in Kuwait and Jordan. There were no immediate reports of impacts, only weapons interceptions. Well, back home, the president did sign a bill into law which would fund the Department of Homeland Security's immigration enforcement agencies, bringing an end to the months-long feud that exposed deep divisions on Capitol Hill. The long-sought $70 billion funding package was finally narrowly approved in the House Tuesday evening in a 214 to 212 vote after the Senate passed the measure during an 18-hour marathon session last week. The package will fund immigration and customs enforcement and parts of border protection through the end of the Trump administration. In state and local news, reactions still coming in regarding the quick decision of a Collin County jury on Tuesday that sentenced 19-year-old Carmelo Anthony to 35 years in prison after taking just over 2 hours earlier in the day to reach the guilty verdict. In a case which has sparked worldwide debate on social media, Anthony was charged in the April 2, 2025 stabbing of 17-year-old Austin Metcalf at a stadium in the Dallas suburb of Frisco. Details came in yesterday regarding the sentencing, as Anthony's mother was the only witness called asking for mercy for her son. Anthony could be seen crying as her mother testified. Tense moments had occurred outside the courtroom throughout the trial, and it was no different after the verdict was read and sentencing handed down. Anthony will be eligible for

0: Makers as Federal Reserve officials contemplate their next move on interest rates. Experts have postulated that much of the inflation surge came from a 3.9% rise in energy prices, mostly as a result of the continued tensions in Iran and the blocked-off Strait of Hormuz, where 20% of the world's oil is transported. In sports, NBA Finals, critical Game 5 of the Spurs-Knicks series will be Saturday night from San Antonio with a tip scheduled for 7:30. In college baseball, the World Series from Omaha will get underway beginning tomorrow. The double elimination tournament will start at 1 o'clock Friday with West Virginia matching up with Troy, followed by North Carolina against Ole Miss. Saturday, it's Alabama versus Oklahoma at 2, with the nightcap featuring the Longhorns taking on Georgia beginning at 7. In the NHL, the series between Vegas and Carolina is as close as can be. Heading into Game 5 tonight at Carolina, the series is tied at 2 apiece. Game 6 will be back in Sin City on Sunday. In Major League Baseball, the Rangers will take on Kansas City later today, with the Astros taking this Thursday off before they head to Kansas City for a weekend series. And in soccer, the much-hyped World Cup gets underway today.
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0: Tim McGraw, something like that. You got the morning show. It's Coke Radio, Scotty and Rita. Brought to you by Kalahari. Thank you, Kalahari, for sponsoring us. You going to go over there with us when we do a live broadcast from Kalahari?
1: I would love to. I just don't live there.
0: I know. It's only a 2.5 hour drive now.
1: Oh, it's about 3 with traffic.
0: Well, true that. But go at different times. Go at odd times. But I tell you what. Waco and Belton.
1: Nightmare.
0: I don't get it. I mean, I get Waco because they got it down to 2 lanes. And sometimes 1 lane because of the construction.

0: But when that's open, it's going to be beautiful. Because the north side of Waco was like that for a year or two. But now it's the south side of Waco. But you have to stop every time, north or southbound. And southbound seems worse. But what I don't understand is why does I-35 stop for no damn reason between Temple and Belton? There's nothing there. There's not a wreck. There's the highway doesn't do anything weird. It's just there's always a slowdown in the middle of the day for no reason between Temple and Belton. And it used to take 2.5 hours to get to Dallas, Fort Worth. And now it's sometimes 3.5 hours. So that's just my little vent for the morning.
1: Well, I'm definitely going to go the back road to Marble Falls.
0: Well, you today. Can because 281 goes right through it.
1: Yeah, that's where I am headed today. As soon as I get out the air.
0: Is this the first road trip for Mini Pearl Snaps?
1: It is. It is. And so I'm just staring at a black computer screen, Scotty.
0: Oh, really?
1: I have no idea what's going on.
0: It just completely went out, huh?
1: Our electricity's on. Okay.
0: Jiggle the cord to the back of it.
1: Thank you all so much for listening today. We will see you bright and early on Monday morning right here on the Coke in the Morning Show.
0: We're just going to go blow ourselves up right now.
1: All right. Okay. Something's rebooting. It's doing some rebooting.
0: Your computer just rebooted
1: it. It just rebooted it.
0: This is the same.
1: Is it like an update or something?
0: But you're talking to me still. You're still on your computer.
1: Oh, okay. Hold on. Down here at the bottom.
0: You rebooted it.
1: Okay, this says show prep. Okay, we're back on show prep.
0: Yeah.
1: The little Zoom is blue. I'm telling you, like, there's a weird little, my back screen is
0: the
1: hot.
0: The gremlins pink. Are
1: and
0: getting
1: And there's a little circle, the little circle of death, but.
0: I do know my computer did an update last night. I was sitting here and it said, would you like to update now or overnight? I'm like, no, do it now, because that's my fear is we get in here in the morning and it had done an update and screwed something up.
1: I had like 32 windows open. I'm back.
0: Okay.
1: I was able to click on the complete sheet. As far as celebrity news, honestly, there isn't a whole lot of celebrity news. I got one little story I thought I'd throw out here. And then I have a list of hidden celebrity talents. I thought that could be kind of fun. So Tim Allen says he would love to bring back the hit TV show Home Improvement, and he already has an idea for it. Instead of focusing on Tim the Tool Man Taylor and his kids, he wants to do a revival that would center on his grown sons and their families, with Tim playing the grandpa. The problem is, these kids, they didn't turn out that great in real life.
0: Yeah, aren't they all like felons?
1: Well, Jonathan Taylor Thomas and Taryn Noah Smith have kind of stepped away from acting, but it's Zachary Ty Bryan who is currently dealing with legal issues. I guess he's locked up right now.
0: Oh, well, says, that's a problem.
1: Yeah, Tim says there have been some personality problems among the former cast members, so making a reunion is a little challenging right now.
0: Maybe he could be like Wilson and talk to us from behind bars, but we don't know who it is.
1: Be funny. I would like that. You know what? Like on Love After Lockup,
0: yeah.
1: Just do little Zoom calls.
0: That's right.
1: Okay, that's funny. So these are hidden celebrity talents that these celebrities have that they rarely display in public. I thought this list was kind of funny.
0: All right.
1: We'll start at the bottom and work our way up. So Kim Kardashian, this isn't a talent. This is ridiculous. Kim says that she can tell if somebody has a cavity just by smelling their breath.
0: Well, if you have rotten teeth, yeah, I guess so.
1: Yeah, I think we could all pretty much smell a rotten tooth, Kim.
0: Right.
1: Moving on. Neil Patrick Harris, did you know he is a trained magician like you, Scotty?
0: Hey, I'm not trained, though. I was a freelancer.
1: Kendall Jenner can do bird noises.
0: Really?
1: Oh, bless her heart.
0: Do you want to hear some?
1: Well, sure. Go ahead. Let's hear it.
2: Do you have a hidden talent?
3: Yeah, I can make bird noises.
2: Prove it.
1: Nice!
0: Wow, that's actually a bird noise. All right.
1: That was impressive. I like that.
0: Totally.
1: I don't know who Jessie J is.
0: She's got one hit that I like. I think she's from Australia, maybe. Maybe I'm wrong, but yeah.
1: She can apparently sing with her mouth closed.
4: So Jessie J now, because it is award season, Grammys on the way, you're nominated for a Grammy. So do, in the music industry, is it the same? Where do you go out and kind of go...
5: I just sing the song everywhere I go. Can you imagine how annoying that would be?
0: Yeah, she's from Australia.
6: Yeah, the bored of singing the same song when you're having to promote it at the time. Bit bored.
5: Yeah, honestly, it's really just it's how the audience make you feel.
6: Yeah.
0: I thought she was going to get to it, but she didn't.
1: Yeah, I don't know what she was saying anyway.
0: That's right, now, it's in a different language.
1: Yeah, I don't know. there's no subtitles. I don't know.
0: That's right.
1: This is cool. And I know it's true, but Susan Sarandon is like crazy, crazy Olympic level good at ping pong.
0: Really?
1: Yeah. She even opened like a ping pong bar, like a ping pong studio in New York City that all these celebrities go and they play against Susan Sarandon at the ping pong. Yeah.
0: Never heard of that. Awesome.
1: Yeah. Hailey Bieber can open beer bottles with her teeth.
0: Yeah, well, that won't last long until she has to get new teethas.
1: I was about to say, those must be some veneers or something, because otherwise you're going to pop one of those out.
0: You skipped a disgusting one.
1: I know, because I didn't think it would work on the radio.
0: It won't, but I'm curious.
1: Okay, so apparently Katy Perry can puff out her neck like a frog.
0: Okay, I got to see this first.
1: Okay.
0: I'll describe it.
7: I have a crazy talent. I'm not so sure I'm ready on the second day to pull it out. I wouldn't even call it a talent, but talents. If you show me one of yours, I'll show you one of mine.
8: Okay, here's one of mine.
7: Okay.
8: I can quote the entire movie of Mean Girls from start to finish.
0: Yeah, he's straight.
7: No, I mean like really.
8: No, like truly. I could start wherever you want me to.
7: Well, mine was not like that. Mine was more awful. Do you want to see it, Lionel?
9: I'm afraid, but yes. Okay. I'd love to see it.
7: So you can quote Mean Girls, I can look like a frog. It's disgusting.
9: You can look like a frog.
7: Nobody's going to want to make out with me or any of that. Well, who cares?
9: Right.
10: Phone, I got to see
7: no, yeah, no, just look. No, it's no, you horrible. Come ready?
9: Come to us on this side.
0: Just get to it. Oh, whoa.
9: Oh.
0: Okay, below her chin, she can puff that out like a frog does. Oh, how does she do that?
1: I don't know. I didn't see it. Is it good?
0: It's not good. It's kind of disgusting.
1: Well, she warned us. She said nobody would want to make out with her.
0: True that.
1: Okay, Keira Knightley can play music on her teeth by tapping them with her fingers. She says it's totally weird, but also extremely impressive.
0: Let me see if this translates.
11: No musical talent at all? No hidden talents?
12: No. Oh, no, what? Oh, yes, there is one.
11: There might be one, maybe?
12: There's a very special one, yes.
11: I heard about maybe one.
12: Yeah, I can play my teeth.
11: Now, how did you come up with this? How did you know that you have this talent?
12: Well, there was a boy at school when I was about 7 or 8, and he went on a talent show and on TV. So he was like the coolest person ever, and he played his teeth. So everybody at my school was like, well, that's cool. So everybody from that school, I think, can probably play their teeth. Like obsessively playing their teeth.
11: I don't know. I mean, the audience might not want to hear a little sample. If you could just give us a taste, we'll be very quiet.
12: Okay, I mean, what do you want?
11: All right, maybe just give me a classic.
12: Okay, classic is Raindrops Keep Falling on Your Head, because I think that's what he played on the talent show, so, like, that's what I first learned with. Would you like that?
11: I would love that.
12: Okay.
0: Oh, wow.
11: Oh my God.
0: That is pretty cool.
1: That's pretty cool. Look at her.
0: Yep.
1: Funny, funny, funny. Number five, did you know that Gina Davis is a world class archer? Yes. A bow and arrow girl, like in Hunger Games. She tried out for the Olympics in 2000 and she came in 24th out of 300 women, which is pretty cool.
0: Yep.
1: Number four, I had no idea. Pierce Brosnan is a fire eater.
0: No idea.
1: Before he made it big as an actor, he was a street performer, and he was out there eating fire.
0: Wow, that is amazing.
1: Number three, Justin Bieber can solve a Rubik's Cube in under 2 minutes. Now, that sounds impressive.
0: But he can't spell his own name.
1: But it's not only because... Are you familiar with Bo Phillips?
0: Why do I know that name?
1: He's a singer. It's Stoney LaRue's brother, his older brother.
0: Oh, he's playing Rita.
1: Yeah.
0: He's playing at Gilly's after Rascal Flatts.
1: Stop it! Stop it! We love Bo Phillips. He's the coolest guy ever. Like, he is so funny. Like, stand-up comedian funny.
0: Really? Okay, well, he's playing. He's the one playing, because I didn't know who that was.
1: Yeah, that's Stoney's older brother. He's actually an ag teacher, I think, by trade.
0: That's funny.
1: But he's also a singer-songwriter. But he does this thing where he'll take Rubik's Cubes while he's performing, throw them out in the audience, and then they throw them back to him, and he'll do them, and he'll throw them out for you to mess it up and throw it back while he's singing.
0: Wow. Well, look, I know that there's a certain pattern. Once you learn the pattern, you could do it every time. But I never was able to solve them.
1: Yeah, I mean, I think he can do it under 2 minutes. Like, it's crazy. It's crazy how he can do that.
0: Yep.
1: Number two, Angelina's hidden talent is she's a skilled knife thrower.
0: I wouldn't want her throwing a knife at me.
1: I was about to say, yeah, I bet you she could throw that knife and scare you to death.
0: Yeah, I mean, I bet she learned that with a Brad.
1: Probably Billy Bob when they were wearing each other's blood.
0: Oh, jeebus.
1: And finally, a hidden celebrity talent for Mark Ruffalo is he can ride a unicycle.
0: Well, good for them.
1: Oh,
0: you want some music? Hang on, please hold.
1: There we go. Makes me happy.
0: All right. Let me turn that down slowly. So, I got this list of the most iconic cars from the 1980s. Now, you were a youngster in the 80s. You were born in what?
1: 74.
0: Okay, so you were old enough to understand these. But these are the most iconic cars from the 1980s. The 69 Dodge Charger, the General Lee from the Dukes of Hazzard, is number one.
1: Oh, absolutely.
0: Yeah.
1: Absolutely.
0: And I guess these include movies, TV shows, things like that. I didn't read this article first, so now I know. Number two. The Cadillac Miller Meteor Ambulance in Ghostbusters.
1: Oh, you know, it goes on the road. Like, it'll go to a Walmart parking lot. Yeah. You can go get your picture made with it.
0: I didn't realize it's a 1959 Cadillac.
1: I didn't either.
0: All right, the 1958 Plymouth Fury in the movie Christine. That was a scary movie.
1: Yeah, that's the car was haunted. How did that work? I never saw that movie. Was it possessed by the devil, or did it have a ghost in it?
0: I saw the movie, and look, I'm not a big horror movie fan, but I did see that movie. I don't remember if it was possessed by the devil or just possessed, period. But yeah,
1: and that was Stephen King, right?
0: Yes, it was a murderous car. The Wagon Queen Family Truckster from National Lampoon's Vacation. Remember that one, don't you?
1: Oh yeah,
0: with the green.
1: It was the pea green family truckster.
0: Yeah, with the wood paneling. The 1961 Ferrari 250 GT California Spider from Ferris Bueller's Day Off.
1: Oh, yeah. Oh, yeah. And then it fell off the cliff, off the house.
0: Poor Cameron. You know this one. The Porsche 944 and 16 Candles when she opens the door and he's standing out there at the curb.
1: Oh, yes. That's the best movie moment for any kid my age.
0: Oh, any female kid your age. The DeLorean from Back to the Future. That should be number one.
1: Classic. Yeah, classic.
0: From the 80s. The 1983 GMC Vendura from the A-Team.
1: Oh, yeah. Well, heck, our old Coke van was modeled after it.
0: Yeah, that idiot. I mean,
1: that was Eric's idea. I thought it was cool.
0: Was it?
1: Yeah.
0: Oh, my God. The red stripe. Okay, I didn't know it was Eric's idea. Sorry, Eric. The Pontiac Trans Am from Knight Rider. And number one in my book, the Ferrari 308 on Magnum PI.
1: That was a cool car.
0: It's actually a good list. I thought it was me crap.
1: Scotty, this just in.
0: Oh, no.
1: Tom does not like my Facebook post about the silly little Texas town.
0: Oh, no, Tom.
1: He just wrote a 17-page soliloquy that I would like to explain to you, or at least read to you, only because I like my comment.
0: All right, let's hear it.
1: Where's your video explaining why to visit each of these towns? A video, really? Fredericksburg. You could see the Lady Bird Johnson and the WW2 Museum. What about Arlington? It was on the list. It just goes on and on.
0: Why why is he getting angry? Tell him
1: mad.
0: It's a list for clicks, a-hole.
1: Right? He goes, isn't Waco a little far from the Twisted Sisters? Lockhart needs to be on this list for barbecue. Lubbock shouldn't even be there. What about the Palo Duro Canyon? Beaumont hasn't had anything other than an IH-10 bridge. New Braunfels at least has Slitterbond. Blah, blah, blah. Please explain your recommendations, Coke! Rita,
0: I would just say, Tom, dot, dot, dot, relax, period.
1: I wrote, sir, comma, this is a Wendy's. Y'all gotta calm down this morning. You're wilding out in these comments.
0: I'd like a Whopper, please. Oh my God. We gotta go to break. What is wrong with people today?
1: I don't know.
0: Okay, there's something in the air because I can sense it.
1: What is wrong with... I've never been to Beaumont, but is it that horrible of a place? Just trying to come up with town.
0: It's the armpit of Texas, but still. I mean, don't be trashing it. It's people live there, you know? People get the...
1: It doesn't matter. The whole idea was to put things on the list that you've never been to, so your number wasn't 20.
0: Oh, my God. People need to relax.
1: Oh, sir, this is a Wendy's.
0: Sir, this
1: That's
0: is
1: my favorite. That's my favorite internet meme.
0: That is my favorite, too. All right, it's the morning show. We got to take a break. We'll be back with Baloo News on the morning show. You know, I already said all that.
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0: 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Coke Radio, Scotty and Rita, brought to you by Kalahari. And it's time for Balloon News.
1: We got to talk about Zac Brown. He's getting a little bit of pushback. It was announced that he is going to be singing the national anthem this Sunday at the UFC Freedom 250.
0: Woo! USA. USA.
1: Sorry. He was recently on the Pat McAfee show. And he made it clear that this performance is not about politics. He said, man, this is for the troops. I'm there to honor America. This is patriotism, not politics for me. F all the division. I don't believe in that. I love this country. I love all the people who have sacrificed so I can live my American dream. And everyone that lives here gets a chance to do that. He continued and said, it doesn't have a place in politics for me. There's going to be like 8,000 active servicemen that are going to be there. I'm a massive UFC fan. I've watched every single UFC probably multiple times. You got to watch them twice?
0: I don't know.
1: Favorite, you know who wins? It's not the 2005 Longhorn Football Championship that we had to watch every day.
0: Oh, geez. With Eric on the sideline?
1: He says, it's my favorite sport, and I'm honored that Dana is giving me the opportunity to do this. You know, I don't care. Go do what you want.
0: Is it a sport?
1: Sing what you want.
0: Is it actually a sport, though? I mean, yes, it's a sport, but
1: boxing's a sport, and it's like a takeoff on boxing.
0: But UFC, right? Well, UFC's not wrestling, so I mean, it's real, and these guys are huge athletes, the top of their game.
1: Oh yeah,
0: and I mean, oh my God! But I mean, I don't know. It doesn't float my boat. I don't like seeing two guys or two girls, you know, beat each other senseless.
1: Yeah, it's just so barbaric. Yeah. But people are into it, you know. So yeah,
0: whatever.
1: Randy Travis says he talked to God constantly after his stroke that changed his life back in 2013. Now, if you remember, Randy was given a 1% chance of survival after the stroke, which affected the left side of his brain and left him unable to speak, read, or write normally. Now, according to Travis, prayer became a daily part of his recovery as he worked through years of rehabilitation. Now, his wife, Mary, is often credited with faith, family, and fans, and she says that's what helped him get through this long recovery process. I love this story, but I have questions.
0: I do, too.
1: How is he telling us that he did this when he can't speak?
0: I know. There's a lot of things he does lately that I think people are... sort of
1: I'm
0: for.
1: Not saying that he didn't pray. I'm just saying, how did he tell everybody that he prayed?
0: I don't know. But inquiring minds want to know.
1: Anyway, despite losing his ability to sing and speak, he has continued making public appearances. And you know what? He's great. He'll go to Billy Bob's. They'll bring him out. He'll wave. Everybody loves it. He seems like he's having a really good time. But in the recent years, he's returned to music with new releases because of AI-assisted recordings. And that's how we can hear his voice again. He says... But does he? He says his relationship with God deepened after the stroke, and he views his survival as a miracle. Yep. So, you know, good. I'm glad he's out there living his best life.
0: Yep. Good for him.
1: Guess who's got a brand new record on the way? And shame on me for not pulling the lead single for you. If you give me 2 seconds, I could do that.
0: Okay.
1: Well, you have to guess first.
0: Elvis Presley.
1: Next. Keep guessing why I find it.
0: Son of a bitch. Lainey Wilson. Well, you said him.
1: No, it's a girl.
0: Oh, it's a girl.
1: She's a member
0: Ella
1: of
0: Langley.
1: Country music. No, she's a member of the Country Music Hall of Fame.
0: I'm scrolling. Wynonna Judd.
1: Yes, Wynonna Judd.
0: I totally cheated.
1: For you. I should have had this prepared for you, but hold, please.
0: Holding, please. I'm seeing you're
1: Where
0: highlighting.
1: Where did that come from? Is that something I came up with?
0: Because hold,
1: I
0: please?
1: Feel like we, yeah.
0: Oh, I think it just comes from the operator, and we adapted it. Because I used to say standby. Yeah.
1: I say hold please all the time.
0: That'd be nice. Stand by. And we're like,
1: Wynonna has announced that her first solo album in nearly a decade is going to come out on October the 2nd. It's called The Hard Truth. She says the project is about personal work, yet describing it as an album about heartbreak, healing, faith, survival, and telling the truth about her life.
0: Mm-hmm.
1: This marks the first time that she has co-written an entire record, and it gives fans a deeper look into her personal experiences. The lead single, which we will hear shortly, is called Kentucky Queen, and it reflects on her childhood roots in Kentucky. Now, her husband, Cactus Mosier, he co-wrote and produced this project, and it's going to have some special guests on it, including The Warren Treaty, Patterson Hood, and Iron and Wine. I'm not familiar with Iron and Wine.
0: Nor am I.
1: But she's also about to launch a new tour on June the 18th, and she says that the album is very challenging for her because she had to let go of her perfectionism and embrace honest emotion. So, yeah, here's a little listen of Kentucky Queen.

0: it. It sounds like Winona.
1: I was hoping for something else. I don't know what I was hoping for.
0: What were you thinking?
1: I don't know. I just kind of wanted a No One Else on Earth or something like that. But, you know, it's okay.
0: she's already done that.
1: Damn it.
0: Oh, this Charlie Crockett. This kid is so much drama. Okay. It's just it never ends with Charlie Crockett.
1: I am now.
0: Him and Morgan and Gavin Adcock, they make me crazy.
1: I'm with you now because I watched video of him on TikTok yesterday handing out his Bard or Band album.
0: I think this is
1: CMA
0: all
1: Music Fest. It is 100% publicity. And he is... Yeah. He's
0: trying to be an outlaw.
1: He's pissing a lot of people off. And his record label blocked the release of this album or whatever. So he's out there handing it out himself. He brought all his trailers and trucks and semi-trucks to CMA Music Fest. And
0: even though he wasn't there.
1: Right.
0: He said he had legal troubles to deal with that he wasn't going to bore us with. But apparently it's because he had 5 pounds of marijuana years back and was arrested. So.
1: He's just too much in our face right now. He needs to back up a little bit.
0: Yeah, and that's exactly what happened. He had his new album called Clovis, and he put it up on all the streaming services. And then it was pulled from Spotify, and he just says it was because of legal issues. So now he's out there asking his fans to help do some good old-fashioned street teaming. And this was during CMA Fest, where they're out there handing out these free CDs, which apparently he's not allowed to do.
1: Nope.
0: He's such an outlaw. But the album was released back in April, but it disappeared about a week later from Spotify, and nobody really knew why. But in an Instagram post, he says, free Clovis, joking that he couldn't go to Nashville because he was dealing, once again, with legal trouble that he, quote, won't bore you with. Go ahead and bore us. We want to hear it. We want to hear
1: it. Tell us you got weed, dude. It's okay.
0: But it's working because fans are just rallying behind him, and they're out there passing out this record, sharing it with their friends. But yeah, he was performing at Bear Shadow Music Festival in North Carolina, and he kind of addressed the situation on stage. He said, look, they took down the record, but I'm going to play you one anyway, meaning he's performing a song, which I think you're allowed to perform whatever you want on stage. Yeah. But he's out there talking to Rolling Stone. He's suggesting that this was a dispute because of industry expectations, saying that, you know, record labels want a traditional 2-year album cycle. Well, he's out here. I think he dropped like 3 records within a month of each other. Yeah. Because he wants to get his music out to the people, but the record label was like, nah, dude, we don't have time for you. You're ridiculous. But he has said that he is no longer under contract. He simply says, I'm out now. So, whatever.
1: Well, I'm just, he's getting on my nerves, too. I know he's getting on your nerves a while back, but he's just too much right now.
0: Yeah, it's just so much drama.
1: Drama.
0: So much drama, but there's your Baloo News today.
1: Wonderful Baloo News. And we're going to take a break and come back with stupid news. And I have a plethora of stupid news for you, including that New York Knicks win last night.
0: Did you find the lady talking trash?
1: No, I didn't find that, but I've got their 29-point deficit to come back and beat the Spurs. But we'll talk about it next.
0: Boo.
1: Morning show. 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

0: So, mentioned earlier in the show, Spurs dropped one last night in New York. They were ahead by 29 points. Ended up losing right there in front of Taylor Swift, Adam Sandler, Jerry Seinfeld, Larry David, Christina Taylor, and John McEnroe. All these celebrities were there, but here's the call.
1: Nobody guarding the inbound pass. Brunson gets it, fires up a three. Shot no good. The tip, it's gone! It's gone! It's gone! With 1.2 remaining, Knicks take the lead. And it's 107-106. Bedlam here at the Garden. They can't believe it. That's it. It's over. The greatest comeback in NBA playoff history. The Knicks pull off the miracle comeback and lead it 3-1. Now one win away from a title.
0: Yep, so game five is Saturday in New York. And Spurs need to get their blank together. But they were ahead by 29 points and blew it.
2: Oh, no. I bet my mama's upset. I'll have to call her on the way to... Oh,
0: yeah, you should. Always call your mama.
2: Balls. I do.
0: And of course, we mentioned earlier also Taylor Swift was there. And one of the Knicks announcers said she needs to leave or something to that effect. And she's catching some hot water. I don't have the audio for that. But I'm sure we'll have it tomorrow in our show prep because that's, you know, when it works best.
2: It's a day late and a dollar short.
0: That's right. Now, this reminds me of the movie Catch Me If You Can. Remember that with Leonardo DiCaprio?
2: I love that movie. Yeah, and Tom Hanks.
0: Well, get this story. A pilot for Air Canada was arrested after being caught flying without a valid license and had apparently been doing it for years. Air Canada says although Jeffrey Wall didn't have the current updated license, he was still confident to fly. Of course they say that. But here is the police chief talking about what happened.
3: This investigation and the details surrounding it read like a movie script. During that time, he captained over 900 domestic flights, earning millions of dollars in salary for those captaining flights, but also flew tens of thousands of passengers.
0: Over 900 flights with no pilot's license for Air Canada.
2: Oh, my word. But you know what?
0: Yeah,
2: Canadians
0: are so polite. They're like, "Oh, it's okay. We
2: just 900. It wasn't like it's 905.
0: At least we didn't die." this viral video is going viral, of course, of a dad rowing a small boat in a murky lake with his three young kids sitting together as the mom records. Out of nowhere, a good-sized fish jumps up, knocks the first kid backwards, who knocks the other two in the head.
2: The fish?
0: The fish.
2: Oh, my.
0: These kids will not be going to the lake again. Yeah. The fish jumped up into the boat and scared the crap out of everybody.
2: Yeah. You know what? Now that you mentioned that, I think I have seen that video, but I thought it was AI and I just scrolled past it.
0: Okay. Same. Because how many AI videos have we seen about like a... rabbits jumping on trampolines and bears.
2: To say, those rabbits got me. Yeah, and bears, I wanted that to be so real.
0: Me too. Bears coming up to the front door and ringing the doorbell and crap. You know, it's all AI. But that I thought was AI too. But it's real. Scary. Okay. Have you ever had a dirty soda?
2: Okay, no. But I know that the real Mormon housewives in Utah, since they're not allowed to drink coffee or whatever, they're really into the dirty soda. And isn't that like a... like a dirty Dr. Pepper is like a Dr. Pepper with a coconut juice?
0: They do it at Sonic. And Jack, I ordered some Sonic the other day, and Jack said, get me a dirty Dr. Pepper. I'm like, what are you talking about? And so he told me, but they're becoming more popular nowadays. They're basically mocktails that feature different sodas, candy, whipped cream, and other ingredients all mixed together. Experts do warn that these can be full of sugar with around 400 calories for a single drink.
2: How do those women stay so skinny?
0: Well, that's probably all they eat.
4: So we're going to start off with Brian's dirty soda.
5: Oh, nice.
4: So this is Dr. Pepper. I'm going to put a few squirts of coconut in here. We'll do a little bit of cream and even a little bit of candy.
5: So this is a dirty soda. And what makes it dirty is you're putting all this cream and...
4: Exactly. Everyone's looking for an elevated party drink to have that they can share with both kids and adults, teens alike. And, you know, we also watched the Mormon Wives. We saw what a fad it was becoming.
6: Ooh, nice.
4: I mean, look at our town and the events you're already attending and said, our families, our communities would love this too.
0: All right. Well, good for them.
2: Well, I've had somebody say that, you know, I'm not particularly a fan of coconut.
0: Yeah.
2: But I've had people say that you can't taste the coconut. And they're like, what's the point?
0: Well, I've heard it is odd, but I'm not a fan of Dr. Pepper, but I do love a vanilla Coke or a cherry Coke. But that's about as weird as I get. Yeah.
2: There used to be a place in Gatesville called Grant's.
0: Yeah.
2: Grant's drive through. And you get a cherry vanilla cream.
0: Oh.
2: 7-Up.
0: Yeah. And it's a cherry 7-Up is wonderful as well. But it's just adding more sugar to it. But how about some comedians to wrap us up and get us the hell out of here? Well, with NHL and NBA finals going on right now, here's comedian Brian Regan on a stupid sports question. So this should be right up our alley.
6: Well, we have the basketball playoffs and the hockey playoffs happening. I always love whenever there's a best of seven series, because then I get to hear my favorite sports reporter question. Would you consider this a must-win game? You know, they always feel like they have to say yes. Yeah, we want to win it. It's very important, you know. Got our uniforms on anyway, might as well try. But it's not always the right answer, man. It's a math question. I wish I would answer that question honestly. It's a best of seven. You're down one game to nothing. Would you consider this a must-win game?
7: No.
2: No.
6: No, we can lose tonight. We can lose tomorrow night, too. We don't want to, but that wasn't your question. You asked if it was a must-win game, and if you'd ever taken a rudimentary math class, you'd already know the magic number's three. When you're down three, then you must win them or you're out.
0: Which happens to be what San Antonio is now down. They're down 3-1. So, Bill Hicks on summer vacations in the car, and then we'll get out of here.
8: Oh, boy. Remember summer vacations with your folks? Did anybody get the concept behind that? We did not get along together in a 5-bedroom house. Dad's idea was to put all of us in a car and drive through the desert in the hottest time of the year. Good call, Dad. Let's confront our tensions. Remember that? Stressful. They weren't fun. You weren't vacating. It wasn't leisure. We're going to get up at 2 a.m. I won't be on the road by 2:05. We don't have time to stop at restrooms. We're passing Dixie cups around the car. We're going to drive for 14-hour stretches in no direction whatsoever. The sun will always be shining through your window, Bill. Figure that out. I have seen the sun take turns with our car before to beam through my window. I'm in the back seat like an ant under a magnifying glass. Dad, turn the air conditioning on, please. Nope, it eats up gas.
2: Why did our parents tell us
8: that? Dad, you take my college money and you turn that damn AC on, buddy.
0: Yep, and then my sister and I would fight the whole way, and then big old Aggie ring would come across the back seat and slap one of us.
2: Oh, me and my brother would fight, too. Imagine that.
0: Oh,
2: like,
0: dude.
2: We would fist fight in the backseat, and we'd get pulled over and get our butts whooped.
0: Oh, me too. I mean, but, yeah, I don't know what would start it, but, you know, and then that, I just remember seeing that big old hand with that Aggie ring come across the seat, and it's like, whichever one he could reach. It didn't matter who started it. It was one of you kids is going to get it.
2: Yeah.
0: But I loved vacations growing up, but it was, yeah, being in the car, and because we drove everywhere. We drove to California from Texas. We drove to Montana. We drove to Florida. And those are not short drives. So, yes, there's going to be some tension. But, and it, you know what also sucked?
2: And realize we didn't have screens. We might have had a Walkman.
0: Oh,
2: and a coloring book.
0: Here's a piece of paper and a pen. Or, you know, I think later on we got, they had those road games like, I Spy and things like that. But one thing that I always hated too, we were always on vacation on my birthday. I was always in another city, another town, stuck in a car on my birthday.
2: Oh,
0: that's why I celebrated twice now.
2: I was about to say, it's always the summer. Nobody brought cupcakes to school. That's why you get all the birthdays.
0: That's why I get two birthdays now, but it's okay. We got to go. It is your morning show. Have a great trip down here, Rita Ballou. And we have already recorded tomorrow's show with Michelle. It's going to be another wonderful show. She's a lot of fun. But that's tomorrow morning. Then we'll be back live Monday morning right here on Coke Radio.
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1: Good morning. Don Miller with your news headlines. Looks like more smothering heat and humidity through tomorrow, with lows barely breaking 80 and highs in the mid-90s, with those sweltering heat indices nearing 110 each afternoon. Now, some cooling showers are possible Saturday, with the best chances coming Sunday through Tuesday, listed at 50%. Yesterday, President Donald Trump said it has taken too long to negotiate a deal and Tehran will pay the price. He also told White House reporters that he would hit Iran hard as the ceasefire between the countries appears to be crumbling after an exchange of fire sparked by the downing of a U.S. helicopter earlier this week. Now, Tehran said it retaliated earlier yesterday for U.S. strikes by launching new attacks targeting American military installations in Kuwait and Jordan. There were no immediate reports of impacts, only weapons interceptions. Well, back home, the president did sign a bill into law which would fund the Department of Homeland Security's immigration enforcement agencies, bringing an end to the months-long feud that exposed deep divisions on Capitol Hill. The long-sought $70 billion funding package was finally narrowly approved in the House Tuesday evening in a 214 to 212 vote after the Senate passed the measure during an 18-hour marathon session last week. The package will fund immigration and customs enforcement and parts of border protection through the end of the Trump administration. In state and local news, reactions still coming in regarding the quick decision of a Collin County jury on Tuesday that sentenced 19-year-old Carmelo Anthony to 35 years in prison after taking just over 2 hours earlier in the day to reach the guilty verdict. In a case which has sparked worldwide debate on social media, Anthony was charged in the April 2, 2025 stabbing of 17-year-old Austin Metcalf at a stadium in the Dallas suburb of Frisco. Details came in yesterday regarding the sentencing, as Anthony's mother was the only witness called asking for mercy for her son. Anthony could be seen crying as her mother testified. Tense moments had occurred outside the courtroom throughout the trial, and it was no different after the verdict was read and sentencing handed down. Anthony will be eligible for parole after serving half of that 35-year sentence, at which he would be 37 years old. His attorneys are expected to appeal the decision. And according to the Bureau of Labor Statistics yesterday, inflation accelerated in May as the Consumer Price Index, or CPI, a broad range of goods and service costs across the U.S. economy, rose at a seasonably adjusted 0.5% for the month, putting the annual inflation rate at 4.2%, its highest level in 3 years, and 0.4% above the April level. Now, this report arrives at a sensitive time for markets and policymakers as Federal Reserve officials contemplate their next move on interest rates. Experts have postulated that much of the inflation surge came

0: NHL, the series between Vegas and Carolina is as close as can be. Heading into Game 5 tonight at Carolina, the series is tied at 2 apiece. Game 6 will be back in Sin City on Sunday. In Major League Baseball, the Rangers will take on Kansas City later today, with the Astros taking this Thursday off before they head to Kansas City for a weekend series. And in soccer, the much off before they head to Kansas City for a weekend series. And in soccer, the much-hyped World Cup gets underway today.
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0: 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Hey! 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

0: Sometimes we all just have better things to do, like Terry Clark on Austin, Texas Country, Coke Radio. Hey guys, we're one day closer to the weekend, but we're going to celebrate Thursday while we have it. And we have more music lined up for you. We're going to hear an oldie but a goodie from Ms. Reba McEntire. We got Jack and Coke on the way with Jack Ingram and at Treaty Oak Revival. Y'all stick around. Happy Thursday.
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Well, Joe, me and that lady in that song got a couple things in common because tequila makes my clothes fall off. There's Joe Nichols on Austin, Texas Country Coke Radio. So this guy is a daddy and a soon-to-be daddy again. I think they're on baby watch in the McCollum home. Here he is with Killing Me on Coke Radio.

Morgan. That's what I love about Sundays on Austin, Texas Country Coke Radio. So I got a pair of tickets for you to go see Randy Rogers' acoustic show up in Waco. I'll make you a winner coming up in 6 minutes, y'all. Stick around.

0: bit by little bit on Austin, Texas Country Coke Radio. So I promised you tickets to go and see Randy Rogers. I'm going to make good on that promise. So it's not going to be the band. It's going to be his acoustic set. Now, sometimes he brings along Brady Black on fiddle, but I don't want to tell you that if it's not true. But it will be an intimate acoustic performance at the Backyard Stage and Grill in Waco. It's going down on June the 20th. That is a big Saturday night. Those tickets up for grabs now on the contest page, CokeFM.com.
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always is so fun to me because it's just kind of funky. If you listen to the words, it's kind of naughty, and I like it. It's Jackson Dean with Make a Liar. Well, these guys have new music out as well. And they might have had a thing or two to say about radio, but we're not going to hold it against them. Here's the Red Clay Strays with Wanna Be Loved.

Lainey Wilson with Can't Sit Still. You know, I did a post on our Facebook page about Lainey Wilson, and some creepy McCreeperson came out of the woodwork and said he wanted a piece of that. I can guarantee you, Creeper McCreeperson, Lainey don't want none of you. Here's Alan Jackson. This is Little Bitty on

0: It's AJ, Alan Jackson on Austin at Texas Country, Coke Radio. So tonight's going to be a big one, Out the Back Porch Social in Round Rock. Singer, songwriter, and just all around nice fella, Mason Lively will be taking the stage. And by the way, we have rebranded the music series. It's now the Drink in Texas Nights music series at the Back Porch Social, powered by Coke Radio. That's right, Chip and Mike, you're up, guys. But tonight will be fun. 8 o'clock, the music starts. It goes till 10. It's always free at the Back Porch Social in Round Rock.
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left home when I was three, and he didn't leave much to Ma and me. Just this old guitar and an empty bottle of booze. 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

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Well, I knew that snake was my own sweet dad from a worn-out picture that my mother'd had. And I knew that scar on

falling into the street, kicking and a gouging in the mud and the blood and the beer. I tell you, I've fought tougher men, but I really can't remember when. He kicked like a mule and he bit like a crocodile. I heard him laugh and then I heard him cussing. He went for his gun and I pulled mine first. He stood there looking at me and I saw him smile. He said, son, this world is rough, and if a man's gonna make it, he's gotta be tough. And I know I wouldn't be there to help you along. So I give you that name and I said goodbye. I knew you'd have to get tough or die. And it's that name that helped to make you strong. Yeah. He said, now you just fought one hell of a fight, and I know you hate me and you got the right to kill me now, and I wouldn't blame you if you do. But you ought to thank me before I die for the gravel in your guts and the spit in your eye, cause I'm the that named you Sue. Yeah, what could I do? What could I do?

0: 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And if I ever have a son, I think I'm gonna name him Bill or George, anything but Sue. I'm feeling this.
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0: George, it just comes natural. Shouldn't it come naturally? Isn't that an adverb? I don't know. Nobody asked me. Well, this song is not only number one on Texas radio, it's number one in our hearts and on the Coke charts. Belongs to John Wolfe. The older I get, the more country I'm getting to be.
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Hawkins with You're Gonna Miss This on Austin, Texas Country Coke Radio. You know what I love about that song? It's had a complete resurgence thanks to TikTok.

0: Well, she's got a big girl record deal. That is the first single from her big girl record, and she's kind of got a big girl attitude. It's Miss Caitlin Butts with Never Really Mine. So we're about 15 short minutes away from your drive at 5 for your Thursday. 75 minutes of commercial-free music. 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

0: Casey Musgraves, Loretta Lynn, Miranda Lambert, Reba, Sonny Sweeney, Ashley McBride, Maren Morris. We love them all. We play them all.
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Wetzel with Hurts Like You. You can find that one on his new album that drops tomorrow, or technically tonight at midnight. It's the Night Champion. That one is highly anticipated. Cody Hibbard and Reba lined up for you coming up after How Catch 'Em, y'all.

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That song is called MacArthur, and I love the story that it tells. It's told by Hardy and Tim and Eric and Morgan Wallen and all the boys. Speaking of boys in the band, who doesn't love Sawyer Brown? Here they are with 6 Days.

0: Jack and Coke, Maybe She'll Get Lonely, right here on Austin, Texas Country Coke Radio. It's the Drive at 5, and it ain't over yet, y'all. Parker McCollum and John Michael Montgomery coming up after King George.
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1: 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That one is called Done For. This song always reminds me of the year that he played Coke Fest and we spray painted the water tower green with the magic of Photoshop. Here's the legendary Joe Diffie on Coke Radio.

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kids? Living the dream. It's Brooks and Dunn with My Maria. So happy Thursday, y'all. Hope you're having the best Thursday ever. Don't forget tonight, Backport Social in Round Rock. Mason Lively taking the stage at 8 o'clock.

0: music from Cody Johnson. It's called Hello Lonesome. It'll be on his record, Banks of the Trinity, that will be out on June the 26th. He's released so many examples and given us all the teases on this record, and it's going to be fantastic. I'm calling it right now. It may be the record of the year. Cameron Albright on the way, Tristan Robertson, and Vern Gosden. All those guys and many, many more. I love many more. All coming up next, y'all. Stick around.
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Jackson, I Can't Get Over You wraps up my time here with you on a Thursday. But don't worry, I'll be back bright and early at 6 a.m. with Mr. Scotty Bennett. Stick around because those crazy guys from the night show, Chip and Mike, are lined up for you next. Bye, guys.